0: the number of people sleeping rough. The organisation is calling for a 50% boost in funding for support services and a commitment to build 10,000 social homes a year.
1: The family of murdered UK university student Henry Novak has met with Prime Minister Keir Starmer. There's been public outrage following the release of police body cam footage, which showed Mr. Novak being handcuffed as he lay dying in Southampton last December. His killer, Vikram Digwa, had falsely claimed he'd been the victim of a racist attack. He's been given a life sentence for murder. The Prime Minister says he's been profoundly humbled to meet the student's family in Downing Street, and questions must be answered over the way police handled his murder. WA police say one of the passengers injured in a bus crash in northern Perth yesterday has died in hospital. The 61-year-old man sustained critical injuries after the bus he was in crashed into a tree. It's not yet known what caused the crash. Five new police dog teams are graduating in Queensland, taking the total to 115 dogs and 95 handlers. It's the largest dog squad the Queensland Police Service has ever had. The newest recruits have completed a 12-week training course and will be deployed to the Moreton, Rockhampton and Townsville regions. FIFA has announced it will ban fans from taking reusable water bottles into stadiums at the upcoming Men's World Cup in the US, Canada and Mexico because of safety concerns. The BBC's Katie Gornall has more.
2: The late change has been criticised, with concerns it could increase plastic waste and make it hard for supporters to stay properly hydrated in extreme heat. Ollie Jay, a professor of heat and health at the University of Sydney, says it could raise the risk of heat-related illness.
3: I think this decision could really put fans' health at risk, and I'd really urge the organisers to think again. I think under the heat stress conditions that we're expecting during the World Cup, you know, water really isn't a luxury. It's more of a medical necessity.
1: Turning to sport, in cricket, Pakistan has defeated Australia by 4 wickets in their third one-day international. The visitors batted first in Lahore and scored 157. Josh Inglis top-scored with 65. Matt Kuhneman picked up 3 wickets, but the home side reached the target with 5 wickets and more than 8 overs to spare. Pakistan has won the series 2-1.
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Bing Chang 91.5, it's 10 minutes past 10, 9 degrees in Wellington. Shortly we'll hear from Blur and also Kenny Rogers and the First Edition. But firstly, folks, just a reminder, the Mid-Macquarie and Little River Land Care invite you to expressions of interest for a soil health workshop. And that is currently underway. It started at 10 a.m. and goes through till 2:30 this afternoon. And if you would like more information, you can contact Little River Land Care, or you can look up our Bing Chang Facebook page under the What's On section.

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1: Making news in the Wellington and District Leader and government sources, I'm Tony Graham. Squadron Energy has marked another milestone for its 414 megawatt Yerungula wind farm, with all 69 of the project's turbine cages now built and nearly all planted, and the final massive steel cages now being delivered to site. The anchor cages, made with the steel produced in the Bluescape Port Kembla Steelworks, literally form the foundation of the wind turbine, strengthening the massive concrete pores that form the base of each turbine. Transport for New South Wales are back to their usual tricks of informing Scabbing Flat Bridge users with short notice on works taking place this week, informing them on Monday, on the day works were scheduled to commence, essentially no notice at all. With the delay to the sowing season for croppers, current rainfall and not being able to plan machinery movements ahead of time due to lack of timely communication from Transport for New South Wales, the local farmers around Geary are becoming increasingly frustrated. The inability of Transport for New South Wales to work with the local community has been raised numerous times with the New South Wales Government Department to no avail. Due to the work, there will be intermittent delays on the Scabbing Flat Bridge lasting 15 minutes. Bailey Bridge reinstallation is looking to be the end of June, beginning of July. The Minns Government Minister for Roads and Regional Transport New South Wales is Jennifer Atchison. Honeybee industry leaders sound warnings that the Varroa mite incursion in New South Wales is escalating rapidly and current measures are failing to manage and eradicate the spread of the mite. Shadow Minister for Agriculture Brendan Moylan has called on the Minns Labor Government to urgently engage with the Albanese Labor Government to protect the future of Australia's honeybee industry. Mr. Moylan said without swift, targeted action, the Varroa mite crisis could escalate into a food security crisis. The latest National Child Health Poll points to a simple fix for childhood flu vaccination rates, the intranasal vaccine, which is available in Australia for the first time this year. Research shows a needle-free option could make all the difference in tackling some of the biggest barriers for families, including needle fear, confusion about who should get vaccinated, and a tendency to underestimate just how serious flu can be for children. The New South Wales Government has announced the nasal vaccine FluMist is available and fully funded for children and adolescents aged 2 to 17 years in New South Wales. The weather outlook, mostly cloudy, with rain easing into next week as daytime temperatures lean into the mid-teens with the possibility of weekend frost. Daily conditions today, late shower 7 to 11, Saturday 3 to 13, Sunday possible shower 4 to 15, Monday late shower 7 to 16, Tuesday 10 to 16. Relative humidity ranging from 95% day and 81% night, with wind speed between 5 and 20 kilometres per hour this week. UV index moderate, sunrise 7 a.m, sunset 5:06 p.m. Burrendong Dam is at 27% capacity, Windermere 83%.

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1: In the leader this week, Mount Arthur Reserve, the jewel in the crown overlooking Wellington, features on front page. Warn Street rail crossing closed until June 19 for boom gates installation. Spices Creek Morris family take over Quest Dubbo. The Winter Reading Challenge is now on. Law cracks down on illegal e-bike riders. About time. Millick family's 100-year history with Wellington, plus school reports from St Mary's, Wellington Christian School and Wellington Public School, and Redback's Old Boys Day, and heaps more in our 20-page edition.
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Binjang 91.5, it's 10:40, 9 degrees in Wellington. And shortly we'll hear from Alanis Morissette and also the Cranberries. But before then, folks, it's time to catch up with what's happening around the town. Tomorrow at Yeovil, starting at 2 p.m, is the Master Rugby League charity event. And, of course, that's being held on the Oval out there. And 7 p.m. tomorrow night is the Ghost Tour of the Old Wellington Jail. On Sunday, the Buckingbar Park Family Markets are happening between 9 a.m. and 1 p.m. Today we've got the library open until 5 o'clock and again tomorrow from 9:30 to midday. The men's shed is open till midday today. The Buddhist Centre visiting hours are Sunday 1 p.m. to 4 p.m. There's yin yoga on the first Sunday of the month, 9:30 through to 10:30 a.m. and restorative yoga on the third Sunday of the month, 9 a.m. to 10:30. And currently underway, which started at 10 a.m, the Mid Macquarie and Little River Landcare invite you to expressions of interest for a soil health workshop. And that it runs, as I said, from 10 a.m. this morning through to 2:30 this afternoon. And if you would like some more information on that workshop, you can contact Little River Landcare or look up our Binjang Facebook page under the What's On section. We also have the museum open until 2 o'clock this afternoon, and the Lions Pre-Loved Book Fair is open until 2 this afternoon and again tomorrow, 10 a.m. to 2 p.m. And as I've just said, for further information on any of the above-mentioned events, please look up our Binjang Facebook page under the What's On section.

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You're listening to Binjang 91.5. We play the hits from the 60s. We play the hits from the 70s. I'm on a highway to hell. We play the hits from the 80s. I wanna know what love is. We play the hits from the 90s. We play the hits from today. Binjang 91.5. We play the hits.

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2: Hello, I'm Laura Devoy. The Albanese government says it should be up to companies rather than the government to ensure imports are not connected to forced labour. The US is set to impose a 12.5% anti-slavery tariff on Australia and other nations. Trade officials say unlike the US, Australia has no bans on imports made with forced labour. Foreign Minister Penny Wong says bans are not the only approach and the government has strengthened the Modern Slavery Act. That approach has been challenged during Senate estimates by National Senator Matt Canavan.
3: He doesn't understand how it's more effective to require companies to assure their supply chains than running
4: it's a not our problem. Businesses can do it.
3: Companies have a responsibility to ensure. I think Australians would expect that companies have a responsibility.
2: Austria, Kyrgyzstan, Portugal, Trinidad and Tobago and Zimbabwe have been elected to the UN Security Council. There are 10 rotating seats on the 15-member Security Council. Five countries are elected by ballot every year to serve two-year terms. The US, Russia, China, Britain and France are permanent members. Kyrgyzstan defeated the Philippines, while Portugal and Austria defeated Germany in the latest vote. The other candidates were elected unopposed. A women's health advocate says she doesn't share the concerns of others as contraceptive pill pharmacist prescribing begins in New South Wales. The Royal Australian College of General Practitioners is calling the state government to make sure GPs and pharmacies are firmly integrated rather than positioned as alternatives. A group of trained pharmacists are now able to prescribe contraceptive pills without the need for a GP prescription. Women's Health New South Wales CEO Danielle Crozier has told National Radio News she welcomes the change.
5: We don't see extra concerns because it's a pharmacy doing the job. I think they are learned persons that can pick up some tasks quickly.
2: Authorities say exotic cockroaches could spread disease and harm native wildlife and agriculture. The comments come after more than 100,000 live exotic cockroaches were seized from a commercial breeder in Bathurst in the New South Wales Central West this week. The species cannot be legally imported into Australia, kept, bred or sold. Pet businesses and reptile keepers have been put on notice. A library of aquatic DNA sounds has been created in the Northern Territory to support environmental DNA monitoring. It's a technique that detects genetic material left behind in water by organisms and allows experts to track species without directly observing or disturbing them. The library consists of 142 fish, 22 reptiles, 23 crustaceans, one bivalve and one mammal species. The project was an initiative of Charles Darwin University, the Museum and Art Gallery of the Northern Territory and the NT Department of Lands, Planning and Environment. And the dates are locked in. This year's Good Things Festival has confirmed it will launch on Friday, December 4 in Melbourne. Sydney and Brisbane will also host the alternative and heavy music festival events, but no venues have been announced. Turning to sport, the Sydney Roosters will welcome back winger Mark Nwonganiyitwaze for tonight's clash against the Canberra Raiders. Nwonganiyitwaze has been cleared to return from an ankle injury, but the Roosters will be without Cody Ramsay due to illness. Jaden Brayley returns for the Raiders. In the other match tonight, the Melbourne Storm will host the Newcastle Knights.
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Bingjiang 91.5, it's 10 minutes past 11, 10 degrees in Wellington. Shortly we'll hear from Led Zeppelin and we'll also have Crazy Elephant.

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How's the castle built of people you pretend to care about? Just what you wanted. 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I see the parties and diamonds sometimes when I close my eyes. 6 months of torture, you sold to some forbidden paradise. I loved you truly.

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1: Making news in the Wellington and District Leader and government sources, I'm Tony Graham. Squadron Energy has marked another milestone for its 414 megawatt Yerungula wind farm, with all 69 of the project's turbine cages now built and nearly all planted, and the final massive steel cages now being delivered to site. The anchor cages made with the steel produced in the Bluescape Port Kembla Steelworks literally form the foundation of the wind turbine, strengthening the massive concrete pores that form the base of each turbine. Transport for New South Wales are back to their usual tricks of informing Scabbing Flat Bridge users with short notice on works taking place this week, informing them on Monday, on the day works were scheduled to commence. Essentially, no notice at all. With the delay to the sowing season for croppers, current rainfall and not being able to plan machinery movements ahead of time due to lack of timely communication from Transport for New South Wales, the local farmers around Geary are becoming increasingly frustrated. The inability of Transport for New South Wales to work with the local community has been raised numerous times with the New South Wales Government Department to no avail. Due to the work, there will be intermittent delays on the Scabbing Flat Bridge lasting 15 minutes. Bailey Bridge reinstallation is looking to be the end of June, beginning of July. The Minns Government Minister for Roads and Regional Transport New South Wales is Jennifer Atchison. Honeybee industry leaders sound warnings that the Varroa mite incursion in New South Wales is escalating rapidly and current measures are failing to manage and eradicate the spread of the mite. Shadow Minister for Agriculture Brendan Moylan has called on the Minns Labor Government to urgently engage with the Albanese Labor Government to protect the future of Australia's honeybee industry. Mr Moylan said without swift, targeted action, the Varroa mite crisis could escalate into a food security crisis. The latest National Child Health Poll points to a simple fix for childhood flu vaccination rates, the intranasal vaccine, which is available in Australia for the first time this year. Research shows a needle-free option could make all the difference in tackling some of the biggest barriers for families, including needle fear, confusion about who should get vaccinated, and a tendency to underestimate just how serious flu can be for children. The New South Wales Government has announced the nasal vaccine FluMist is available and fully funded for children and adolescents aged 2 to 17 years in New South Wales. The weather outlook, mostly cloudy, with rain easing into next week as daytime temperatures lean into the mid-teens with the possibility of weekend frost. Daily conditions today, late shower 7 to 11, Saturday 3 to 13, Sunday possible shower 4 to 15, Monday late shower 7 to 16, Tuesday 10 to 16. Relative humidity ranging from 95% day and 81% night, with wind speed between 5 and 20 kilometres per hour this week. UV index moderate, sunrise 7 a.m, sunset 5:06 p.m. Burrendong Dam is at 27% capacity, Windermere 83%.

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1: In the leader this week, Mount Arthur Reserve, the jewel in the crown overlooking Wellington, features on front page. Warren Street rail crossing closed until June 19 for boom gates installation. Spicer's Creek Morris family take over Quest Dubbo. The Winter Reading Challenge is now on. Law cracks down on illegal e-bike riders. About time. Millick family's 100-year history with Wellington, plus school reports from St Mary's, Wellington Christian School and Wellington Public School, and Redback's Old Boys Day, and heaps more in our 20-page edition.
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Bing Jang 91.5. It's 11:39, 10 degrees in Wellington. Shortly we'll have Crazy Town and also Donna Summer. But it's time again, folks, to catch up with what's happening around town beforehand. So tomorrow at Yeovil, starting at 2 o'clock, is the Master Rugby League charity event. And tomorrow night, 7 p.m, is the ghost tour of the old Wellington Jail. And then coming up on Sunday, we have the Buckenbar Park Family Markets from 9 a.m. through to 1 p.m. Today, the library is open until 5 o'clock. Tomorrow, 9:30 through to midday. The men's shed is open until midday today, so if you're needing their services, you've got about 20 minutes before they close. The Buddhist Centre, visiting hours are Sunday, 1 p.m. to 4 p.m. Their yin yoga is on the first Sunday of the month, 9:30 to 10:30 a.m. And restorative yoga is on the third Sunday of the month, 9 a.m. to 10:30. The museum is open this afternoon, or today, until 2 o'clock this afternoon. Also, the Lions Pre-Loved Book Fair is open till 2 o'clock this afternoon, and again tomorrow from 10 a.m. till 2. And for further information on the above-mentioned events, please look up our Bing Jang Facebook page under the What's On section.

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Tie them up there with high style. I hang them high, I leave them for the boots.

0: kilo.
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2: Hello, I'm Laura Devoy. A planned crackdown on fraud in the National Disability Insurance Scheme has come under scrutiny. The budget revealed $38.7 billion will be cut from the scheme over the next 4 years. Greens Senator Jordan Steele-John has used Senate estimates to question why, by his calculations, anti-fraud measures account for just $5 billion in savings.
3: The vast majority of what we've got here in this budget are cuts made to participants, impacting them rather than impacting the large private providers who are the primary perpetrator of fraud in the system.
2: NDIS Minister Jenny McAllister has insisted the budget measures do tackle fraud.
4: In terms of savings to government, intervening to prevent fraud, as I have already explained, generally returns money to people with disability who need it, not to consolidated revenue.
2: The Cancer Council says stronger enforcement to combat illicit tobacco is needed alongside greater investment in demand reduction measures. Figures from the Australian Bureau of Statistics show illicit tobacco and illegally sold nicotine products now account for around 80% of total consumption of products containing nicotine. Cancer Council Australia CEO Jacinta Redden says the findings demonstrate urgent action is needed to clamp down on the illicit market. She's also called for an immediate scale-up of demand reduction measures, particularly national tobacco campaigns. Researchers say action must be taken to end the decline in television content for Australian children and teenagers. Shannon Kirkwood has more.
5: A study by RMIT University found current screen policy settings are failing to support the local stories young audiences need. Subscription video on-demand services reported no new children's commissions in 2024-25. Researchers say commercial broadcasters are pulling back from children's television, leaving public broadcasters and the Australian Children's Television Foundation to do much of the heavy lifting. The study, which has been submitted to the federal government's National Cultural Policy Consultation, cited a shift to global streaming services, rising production costs and weak commissioning pathways.
2: The portfolios of former Tasmanian Cabinet Minister Madeleine Ogilvie have been split between existing ministers in a move the Premier says will save $1 million. Ms Ogilvie resigned last week over allegations she misled Parliament. She was asked by an estimates committee whether she was party to any Supreme Court proceedings and replied no. But last week it was revealed she was involved in a court case which she had initiated. Premier Jeremy Rockliffe has refused to comment on the matter. There are positive signs for the endangered northern corroboree frog, with surveys showing the highest number of detections in recent years. There was a decline in the species in 2023 when numbers in the Bondo State Forest in southern New South Wales dropped to their lowest levels. A survey undertaken in March this year recorded around 1,000 northern corroboree frogs. The Forestry Corporation says frogs were detected in several key sites which had been presumed extinct due to a lack of detections in recent years. Turning to sport, Hawthorn will be looking to shore up a spot in the AFL's top four when it takes on the Western Bulldogs tonight. Both teams have won their last two games. The Hawks are third on the ladder, while the Dogs are eighth. Bodie Ryan is back for the Hawks, replacing the injured Jack Gunston. The Dogs have also made one change, with Cody Waitman in for Lockie Jakes.
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Binjoing 91.5, it's 10 past 12, 10 degrees in Wellington. Shortly we'll hear from Cream and also Australian Crawl.

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2: 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I mean, that's suspiciously generous. 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
1: Making news in the Wellington and District Leader and government sources, I'm Tony Graham. Squadron Energy has marked another milestone for its 414 megawatt Yerungula wind farm, with all 69 of the project's turbine cages now built and nearly all planted, and the final massive steel cages now being delivered to site. The anchor cages, made with the steel produced in the Bluescape Port Kembla Steelworks, literally form the foundation of the wind turbine, strengthening the massive concrete pores that form the base of each turbine. Transport for New South Wales are back to their usual tricks of informing Scabbing Flat Bridge users with short notice on works taking place this week, informing them on Monday, on the day works were scheduled to commence, essentially no notice at all. With the delay to the sowing season for croppers, current rainfall and not being able to plan machinery movements ahead of time due to lack of timely communication from Transport for New South Wales, the local farmers around Geary are becoming increasingly frustrated. The inability of Transport for New South Wales to work with the local community has been raised numerous times with the New South Wales Government Department to no avail. Due to the work, there will be intermittent delays on the Scabbing Flat Bridge lasting 15 minutes. Bailey Bridge reinstallation is looking to be the end of June, beginning of July. The Minns Government Minister for Roads and Regional Transport New South Wales is Jennifer Atchison. Honeybee industry leaders sound warnings that the Varroa mite incursion in New South Wales is escalating rapidly and current measures are failing to manage and eradicate the spread of the mite. Shadow Minister for Agriculture Brendan Moylan has called on the Minns Labor Government to urgently engage with the Albanese Labor Government to protect the future of Australia's honeybee industry. Mr Moylan said without swift, targeted action, the Varroa mite crisis could escalate into a food security crisis. The latest National Child Health Poll points to a simple fix for childhood flu vaccination rates, the intranasal vaccine, which is available in Australia for the first time this year. Research shows a needle-free option could make all the difference in tackling some of the biggest barriers for families, including needle fear, confusion about who should get vaccinated, and a tendency to underestimate just how serious flu can be for children. The New South Wales Government has announced the nasal vaccine FluMist is available and fully funded for children and adolescents aged 2 to 17 years in New South Wales. The weather outlook, mostly cloudy, with rain easing into next week, as daytime temperatures lean into the mid-teens with the possibility of weekend frost. Daily conditions today, late shower 7 to 11, Saturday 3 to 13, Sunday possible shower 4 to 15, Monday late shower 7 to 16, Tuesday 10 to 16. Relative humidity ranging from 95% day and 81% night, with wind speed between 5 and 20 kilometres per hour this week. UV index moderate, sunrise 7 a.m, sunset 5:06 p.m., Burrendong Dam is at 27% capacity, Windermere 83%.

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1: In the leader this week, Mount Arthur Reserve, the jewel in the crown overlooking Wellington, features on front page. Warn Street rail crossing closed until June 19 for boom gates installation. Spices Creek Morris family take over Quest Dubbo. The Winter Reading Challenge is now on. Law cracks down on illegal e-bike riders. About time. Millick family's 100-year history with Wellington, plus school reports from St Mary's, Wellington Christian School and Wellington Public School, and Redback's Old Boys Day, and heaps more in our 20-page edition.
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3: Binjiang,

morning, J91.5. It's 12:41, 10 degrees in Wellington. Shortly we'll hear from Amy Grant and we'll also have A Crowded House. But for the final time today with me, folks, it's time to go through what's happening around the town today. So coming up tomorrow, first of all, at Yeovil, starting at 2 p.m, is the Master Rugby League charity event. And tomorrow night, the ghost tour of the old Wellington jail. And Sunday, the Buckingbar Park family markets from 9 a.m. to 1 p.m. Today the library is open till 5 o'clock. Tomorrow they're open from 9:30 through to midday. The Buddhist Centre visiting hours are Sunday 1 p.m. to 4 p.m. Yin yoga is on the first Sunday of the month, 9:30 through to 10:30 a.m. And restorative yoga is on the third Sunday of the month, 9 a.m. to 10:30. And we have the museum open until 2 o'clock this afternoon, and the Lions Pre-Loved Book Fair is open till 2 this afternoon and again tomorrow from 10 a.m. to 2 p.m. And for further information on the above-mentioned events, please look up our Bingjang Facebook page under the What's On section.

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6: Yeah. Bye, baby. Then you fly, baby. Looking at the whip frame, that's a nice 80s. Used to throw it to me, like Tom Brady. With that long blonde hair, that's Marshall Brady. I'm all about your lady, Chelsea, high handler. Got your legs racing hard on vacation. No exaggeration, said you were.

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0: I would be like this. Just wide awake, waiting on a good night kiss.
1: Bing Jang 91.5. It's 12 o'clock news time, folks, and that's it for me, today. Shirley will be coming in after the news at 1. Bye, folks.
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4: Hello, I'm Shannon Kirkwood. The Albanese government says it is not responsible for vetting imports and ensuring they're not connected to forced labour. The US is set to impose a 12.5% anti-slavery tariff on Australia and other nations. Trade officials say, unlike the US, Australia has no bans on imports made with forced labour. Foreign Minister Penny Wong says bans are not the only approach, and the government has strengthened the Modern Slavery Act and taken other measures. That approach has been challenged by National Senator Matt Canavan during Senate estimates today.
5: He doesn't understand how it's more effective to require companies to assure their supply chains than running
6: it's a not our problem. Businesses can do it.
5: Companies have a responsibility to ensure. I think Australians would expect that companies have a responsibility.
4: Meantime, a law expert says if Australia meets the US's trade ban tariffs, businesses may face a direct conflict of laws. RMIT's Professor Shelley Marshall says Australia operates under a disclosure-only model when it comes to forced labour within the supply chain. But if a border-level import ban is introduced to mitigate the tariff, domestic companies will need to serve contradictory legal mandates. An inquest into the death of a New South Wales Police civilian employee has found the teenage killer showed no signs of radicalisation before the religiously motivated killing was carried out. Curtis Chang was shot dead outside police headquarters in Sydney in 2015. An officer fatally shot the teenage gunman a short time later. Four other men were later sentenced to prison for terror offences in relation to the shooting. Deputy State Coroner Derek Lee today has found, despite his association with persons of interest to terror organisations, there was no evidence the 15-year-old held violent extremist beliefs before the attack. The Cancer Council says stronger enforcement to combat illicit tobacco is needed alongside greater investment in demand reduction measures. Laura Devoy reports.
7: Figures from the Australian Bureau of Statistics show illicit tobacco and illegally sold nicotine products now account for around 80% of total consumption of products containing nicotine. Cancer Council Australia CEO Jacinta Redden says the findings demonstrate urgent action is needed to clamp down on the illicit market. She's also called for an immediate scale-up of demand reduction measures, particularly national tobacco campaigns. The ABS says legal tobacco consumption and spending has almost halved since 2020, while total nicotine consumption has increased by almost 40% since 2017.
4: Ukraine's president has issued a proposal to his Russian counterpart for a face-to-face meeting to try and end the war. Volodymyr Zelensky has issued an open letter to Vladimir Putin. The Ukrainian leader says peace can only come through direct engagement between the two nations. He's also called for a full ceasefire during the proposed negotiations. The Russian president had earlier ruled that out. The Kremlin has confirmed it has received the letter. And an album featuring 10 rare and previously unreleased tracks by Prince has been announced for release in August. Timeless has been curated by the Prince Estate and includes the single Stone. The album comes 10 years after Prince's death from an accidental fentanyl overdose at the age of 57. Turning to sport, Olympic gold medalist Nina Kennedy has equaled her season's best of 4.8 metres to win silver at the Diamond League event in Rome. In other results, American Noah Lyles clocked a season's best time of 9.88 seconds to win the men's 100 metres.
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And that was an American group formed way back in 1969, and the song was When Julie Comes Around. And before that we had well-known voice Johnny Cash with Jackson, and another well-known voice before that with Benny King, Spanish Harlem. And you're listening to Binjang 91.5.

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1: G'day, I'm Andrew Gee, Independent, Federal Member for Clare. I recently moved a motion in the Australian Parliament calling on governments to bring in a support package for our businesses going broke because of the indefinite closure of the Great Western Highway, and also to commit major funding in the budget for improved road access between the Central West and Sydney. Unbelievably, when it came to a vote, no Labor or One Nation MP supported it, and hardly any Liberals or Nationals either. Rest assured that I'll be keeping up the fight for the support our communities need and deserve. Authorised by AG Orange.
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1: Making news in the Wellington and District Leader and government sources, I'm Tony Graham. Squadron Energy has marked another milestone for its 414 megawatt Yerungula wind farm, with all 69 of the project's turbine cages now built and nearly all planted, and the final massive steel cages now being delivered to site. The anchor cages made with the steel produced in the Bluescape Port Kembla Steelworks literally form the foundation of the wind turbine, strengthening the massive concrete pores that form the base of each turbine. Transport for New South Wales are back to their usual tricks of informing Scabbing Flat Bridge users with short notice on works taking place this week, informing them on Monday, on the day works were scheduled to commence. Essentially, no notice at all. With the delay to the sowing season for croppers, current rainfall and not being able to plan machinery movements ahead of time due to lack of timely communication from Transport for New South Wales, the local farmers around Geary are becoming increasingly frustrated. The inability of Transport for New South Wales to work with the local community has been raised numerous times with the New South Wales Government Department to no avail. Due to the work, there will be intermittent delays on the Scabbing Flat Bridge lasting 15 minutes. Bailey Bridge reinstallation is looking to be the end of June, beginning of July. The Minns Government Minister for Roads and Regional Transport New South Wales is Jennifer Atchison. Honeybee industry leaders sound warnings that the Varroa mite incursion in New South Wales is escalating rapidly and current measures are failing to manage and eradicate the spread of the mite. Shadow Minister for Agriculture Brendan Moylan has called on the Minns Labor Government to urgently engage with the Albanese Labor Government to protect the future of Australia's honeybee industry. Mr Moylan said without swift, targeted action, the Varroa mite crisis could escalate into a food security crisis. The latest National Child Health Poll points to a simple fix for childhood flu vaccination rates, the intranasal vaccine, which is available in Australia for the first time this year. Research shows a needle-free option could make all the difference in tackling some of the biggest barriers for families, including needle fear, confusion about who should get vaccinated, and a tendency to underestimate just how serious flu can be for children. The New South Wales Government has announced the nasal vaccine FluMist is available and fully funded for children and adolescents aged 2 to 17 years in New South Wales. The weather outlook, mostly cloudy, with rain easing into next week as daytime temperatures lean into the mid-teens with the possibility of weekend frost. Daily conditions today, late shower 7 to 11, Saturday 3 to 13, Sunday possible shower 4 to 15, Monday late shower 7 to 16, Tuesday 10 to 16. Relative humidity ranging from 95% day and 81% night, with wind speed between 5 and 20 kilometres per hour this week. UV index moderate, sunrise 7 a.m, sunset 5:06 p.m. Burrendong Dam is at 27% capacity, Windermere 83%.

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1: In the leader this week, Mount Arthur Reserve, the jewel in the crown overlooking Wellington, features on front page. Warn Street rail crossing closed until June 19 for boom gates installation. Spices Creek Morris family take over Quest Dubbo. The Winter Reading Challenge is now on. Law cracks down on illegal e-bike riders. About time. Millick family's 100-year history with Wellington, plus school reports from St Mary's, Wellington Christian School and Wellington Public School, and Redback's Old Boys Day, and heaps more in our 20-page edition.
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4: Binjang.

And that was a familiar duo, Ike and Tina Turner, with Nutbush City Limits. And just before the news, we had Royal Otis, who are an Australian indie pop duo from Sydney. They formed in 2019 and their song was Foam. And then we had Galantis, a Swedish electronic music act, and they formed in 2012, so they were singing Runway. And next we've got coming up some modern country hits and then The Cure with Close to Me. And you're listening to Binjang 91.5.

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2: Hello, I'm Peter Hislop. A Senate inquiry into the government's planned cuts to the National Disability Insurance Scheme has received more than 4,500 submissions. The budget revealed $38.7 billion will be cut from the scheme over the next 4 years. Treasurer Jim Chalmers has said the cuts are about saving the NDIS from itself, but Sherry Bailosis from the Disability Advocacy Network Australia says the bill caps or reduces supports.
3: It can limit real review rights, as well as push or limit access to the scheme. In practice, this means people can get told that they need support, but not enough to actually access it or receive it. This has real-world impacts. It may impact on people's housing, their ability to work.
2: Australia's corporate regulator has launched an investigation into consultancy firm KPMG amid whistleblower allegations the firm mishandled confidential information. The Australian Securities and Investments Commission Chair Sarah Court says the watchdog is looking to get to the bottom of the evidence. Former KPMG Australia Chief Andrew Yates stepped down last week after taking responsibility for the firm's failure to meet obligations to handle whistleblower allegations. Yesterday, the Greens urged the federal government to cancel existing contracts with the consulting firm. US President Donald Trump says Ukraine and Russia's leaders should meet to negotiate ending the war. Ukraine's President Volodymyr Zelensky has issued an open letter to Vladimir Putin saying the time has come to end the conflict, and if President Putin does not come to the same conclusion, Ukraine will continue fighting for its existence. Donald Trump says he's happy to hear talk of a meeting.
4: I'm glad that they're maybe talking about meeting. I think we had a lot to do with it. I've been very strong on the fact that they've got to get that over with. But they do. I want them each to make certain compromises.
2: The Kremlin has confirmed it has received the letter. An exhibition on climate change resilience is opening in Melbourne tomorrow. Shannon Kirkwood has more.
5: The University of Melbourne exhibition has brought together researchers, designers, artists and young people exploring resilience, biotechnology and the future of life on Earth. One piece is a vertical farm exploring how sustainable food systems can be integrated into urban life with fresh produce grown on site. A collection of fire-resistant garments by Australian designer Alia Park is also on display, created using textile waste and mushroom mycelium. Gallery director Dr. Ryan Jeffries says the exhibition is an invitation to imagine how creative collaboration can inspire hope and foster resilience. The free exhibition runs until December.
2: And the sights and sounds of steam is taking over the New South Wales Central West this long weekend. Steam trains will operate a number of shuttles between Bathurst and Wimbledon, as well as a longer run to the town of Orange. David Bennett from Transport Heritage New South Wales says this year marks a special anniversary for the Bathurst Railway Station.
6: It's 150 years since the rail line reached Bathurst this year. So we're continuing those celebrations this June long weekend by offering the community a chance to have a ride behind a historic steam locomotive.
2: And in sport, Australian swimmer Shayna Jack says athletes are missing out on prize money they deserve at the Olympics. It comes after the International Olympic Committee President Kirsty Coventry said she didn't believe in awarding cash bonuses for medals following the controversial enhanced games. The enhanced games, where athletes were allowed to take performance-enhancing drugs, had offered a total prize pool of $25 million.
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9: Binjang. 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

And that's an Australian singer, Christy Lamb, actually born in the UK but came out here when she was about 6 years old. And the song was All She Wrote. And before the news break, we actually had Coldplay, of course, with their song was Heaven. And coming up, we have another Australian group, Custard. Girls Don't Like That. So you're listening to Binjang 91.5.

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1: Fancy a tender, juicy steak? A nice warming casserole on a cold winter's night? Tasty snags straight off the barbecue? Then Cusack's Butchery in Lee Street is the place to go. All meat is locally grown. 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

And that was an American R&B band called Kool and the Gang. And the song was Celebration. And before that, we actually had Maroon 5 with Moves Like Jagger. Just to give you an update on some of the things that you can do tomorrow now here in Wellington. It's going to be cold, but anyway. 9:30, of course, the library will be open till 12. So their resources are free. Everyone is very welcome, of course. You've also got the Historical Museum open at the old police station corner from 10 till 2. And also the Lions Club Pre-Loved Book Fair will be open at Kimball's Kitchen. And that's also from 10 till 2. Now, with the Historical Museum open at the old police station, from 4 till 6 p.m., there's an under-18s ghost tour. So that would be interesting. The under-18s must be accompanied by at least one adult. And then from 7 o'clock, the ghost tour of the old Wellington Jail. So two very interesting things to be able to do there tomorrow afternoon for the 18-year-olds and the over-18-year-olds. So don't forget, listening to Binjang 91.5. And if you're not quite sure, go on the Binjang Facebook page and have a look and see what's on in Wellington. And it is 21 minutes past two.

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1: Making news in the Wellington and District Leader and government sources, I'm Tony Graham. Squadron Energy has marked another milestone for its 414 megawatt Yerungula wind farm, with all 69 of the project's turbine cages now built and nearly all planted, and the final massive steel cages now being delivered to site. The anchor cages made with the steel produced in the Bluescape Port Kembla Steelworks literally form the foundation of the wind turbine, strengthening the massive concrete pores that form the base of each turbine. Transport for New South Wales are back to their usual tricks of informing Scabbing Flat Bridge users with short notice on works taking place this week, informing them on Monday, on the day works were scheduled to commence, essentially no notice at all. With the delay to the sowing season for croppers, current rainfall and not being able to plan machinery movements ahead of time due to lack of timely communication from Transport for New South Wales, the local farmers around Geary are becoming increasingly frustrated. The inability of Transport for New South Wales to work with the local community has been raised numerous times with the New South Wales Government Department to no avail. Due to the work, there will be intermittent delays on the Scabbing Flat Bridge lasting 15 minutes. Bailey Bridge reinstallation is looking to be the end of June, beginning of July. The Minns Government Minister for Roads and Regional Transport New South Wales is Jennifer Atchison. Honeybee industry leaders sound warnings that the Varroa mite incursion in New South Wales is escalating rapidly and current measures are failing to manage and eradicate the spread of the mite. Shadow Minister for Agriculture Brendan Moylan has called on the Minns Labor Government to urgently engage with the Albanese Labor Government to protect the future of Australia's honeybee industry. Mr Moylan said without swift, targeted action, the Varroa mite crisis could escalate into a food security crisis. The latest National Child Health Poll points to a simple fix for childhood flu vaccination rates, the intranasal vaccine, which is available in Australia for the first time this year. Research shows a needle-free option could make all the difference in tackling some of the biggest barriers for families, including needle fear, confusion about who should get vaccinated, and a tendency to underestimate just how serious flu can be for children. The New South Wales Government has announced the nasal vaccine FluMist is available and fully funded for children and adolescents aged 2 to 17 years in New South Wales. The weather outlook, mostly cloudy, with rain easing into next week as daytime temperatures lean into the mid-teens with the possibility of weekend frost. Daily conditions today, late shower 7 to 11, Saturday 3 to 13, Sunday possible shower 4 to 15, Monday late shower 7 to 16, Tuesday 10 to 16. Relative humidity ranging from 95% day and 81% night, with wind speed between 5 and 20 kilometres per hour this week. UV index moderate, sunrise 7 a.m, sunset 5:06 p.m. Burrendong Dam is at 27% capacity, Windermere 83%.

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1: In the leader this week, Mount Arthur Reserve, the jewel in the crown overlooking Wellington, features on front page. Warn Street rail crossing closed until June 19 for boom gates installation. Spices Creek Morris family take over Quest Dubbo. The Winter Reading Challenge is now on. Law cracks down on illegal e-bike riders. About time. Millick family's 100-year history with Wellington, plus school reports from St Mary's, Wellington Christian School and Wellington Public School, and Redback's Old Boys Day, and heaps more in our 20-page edition.
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4: Binjang.

And that was Dua Lipa with Houdini. And before the news break, we had a familiar voice, of course, of Glen Campbell with Galveston. And after that, we had Cut and Move with Give It Up. And you're listening to Binjang 91.5. And it is 2:37 on Friday afternoon.

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And that was American singer Cyndi Lauper with True Colours. And before that, we had Nate Smith, an American country singer-songwriter with Bulletproof. 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
5: 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A couple of things that are nice about this concept, much more efficient.
1: Yeah, that's a welcome change.
0: And the freshest mix of music, Binjang 91.5, the voice of Wellington. She's on a pedestal. So
2: high and mighty, so terribly vain. Keep up to date with Binjang, news on the hour.
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7: Good afternoon, I'm Peter Hislop. The Prime Minister has labelled anyone who thinks the housing market is working as bonkers. Anthony Albanese has spoken at Australia's Economic Outlook Summit in Sydney, defending changes to the capital gains tax and negative gearing. He says voters are moving to minor parties because they're not being rewarded by the economy.
8: But out there, what they're concerned about is if people think the economy isn't working for them and they're working their guts out, and they're not getting opportunity, I tell you what, they will turn to more simplistic, you know, grievance-based politics.
7: A New South Wales police officer has avoided jail time after being convicted over a fatal collision that killed an Indigenous teenager in Sydney in 2022. The teenager died in hospital after suffering head injuries when his motorbike collided with an unmarked police car. Police argued the bike was stolen along with the car, both of which had been spotted by officers nearby before the crash. The officer will serve a two-year intensive corrective order and 500 hours of unpaid community service work. He will also be disqualified from driving for 3 years. The Greens are warning cuts to the National Disability Insurance Scheme will impact people relying on daily supports, not large providers. 4,500 submissions have been made to a Senate inquiry, which has been tasked with examining the cuts of $38.7 billion. Greens Senator Jordan Steele-John has used Senate estimates to question why, by his calculations, anti-fraud measures account for just $5 billion in savings.
9: The vast majority of what we've got here in this budget are cuts made to participants, impacting them rather than impacting the large private providers who are the primary perpetrator of fraud in the system.
7: Lebanon militant group Hezbollah has rejected a US-brokered ceasefire deal between Israel and the Lebanese government to halt fighting. The group was not involved in negotiations. Israel says it will not withdraw troops from Lebanon, undermining US efforts to end the war with Iran. It comes as Israeli strikes killed at least four people, with a UN peacekeeper killed in the crossfire. Australia's corporate regulator says it's open to cracking down on finfluencers promoting unlicensed advice about self-managed super funds. There are reports unlicensed promotion of the super funds has increased since the government announced changes to negative gearing and the capital gains tax. ASIC Commissioner Alan Kirkland says he's open to cracking down on unlicensed activity.
10: Because this is something that's happened in recent weeks, I don't believe we've got any activity underway at the moment looking at those specific behaviours, but it is an area that we're interested in general, as demonstrated by the previous action we've taken in relation to influencers giving unlicensed financial advice.
7: And five new police dog teams are graduating in Queensland, taking the total to 115 dogs and 95 handlers. It's the largest dog squad the Queensland Police Service has ever had. The newest recruits have completed a 12-week training course and will be deployed to the Moreton, Rockhampton and Townsville regions. Turning to sport, West Coast coach Andrew McQualter is confident Elijah Hewitt will re-sign with the Eagles. Hewitt will come out of contract at the end of this season, and Melbourne-based clubs are reportedly interested in the 22-year-old. The midfielder was dropped from the Eagles after just four games after struggling to adapt to a half-forward role. McQualter says he has confidence in Hewitt.
11: Our midfield's been stable for the last 5 or 6 weeks, so he's just going to continue to work, keep improving his game and his fitness levels, and then when an opportunity comes, I'm sure he'll take it.
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0: for another.
1: Yay! That, of course, was One Direction, the English-Irish pop boy band formed in London in 2010, and the song was One Way or Another. And coming up, we have Club Nouveau with Lean On Me, and you're listening to Binjang 91.5, and it's 6 minutes past three.

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And that was an American rock band formed in New York, and it's called A Place to Bury Strangers is the name of the band, and the song was Plastic Future. But before that, we had an Australian rock band formed in Melbourne in 1970 that we're all aware of, Daddy Cool, and the song was Hi Honey Ho, and you're listening to Binjang 91.5.

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1: Making news in the Wellington and District Leader and Government Sources, I'm Tony Graham. Squadron Energy has marked another milestone for its 414-megawatt Yarrungula wind farm, with all 69 of the project's turbine cages now built and nearly all planted, and the final massive steel cages now being delivered to site. The anchor cages, made with the steel produced in the Bluescape Port Kembla Steelworks, literally form the foundation of the wind turbine, strengthening the massive concrete pores that form the base of each turbine. Transport for New South Wales are back to their usual tricks of informing Scabbing Flat Bridge users with short notice on works taking place this week, informing them on Monday, on the day works were scheduled to commence, essentially no notice at all. With the delay to the sowing season for croppers, current rainfall and not being able to plan machinery movements ahead of time due to lack of timely communication from Transport for New South Wales, the local farmers around Geerie are becoming increasingly frustrated. The inability of Transport for New South Wales to work with the local community has been raised numerous times with the New South Wales Government Department to no avail. Due to the work, there will be intermittent delays on the Scabbing Flat Bridge lasting 15 minutes. Bailey Bridge reinstallation is looking to be the end of June, beginning of July. The Minns Government Minister for Roads and Regional Transport New South Wales is Jennifer Atchison. Honeybee industry leaders sound warnings that the Varroa mite incursion in New South Wales is escalating rapidly and current measures are failing to manage and eradicate the spread of the mite. Shadow Minister for Agriculture Brendan Moylan has called on the Minns Labor Government to urgently engage with the Albanese Labor Government to protect the future of Australia's honeybee industry. Mr Moylan said without swift, targeted action, the Varroa mite crisis could escalate into a food security crisis. The latest National Child Health Poll points to a simple fix for childhood flu vaccination rates, the intranasal vaccine, which is available in Australia for the first time this year. Research shows a needle-free option could make all the difference in tackling some of the biggest barriers for families, including needle fear, confusion about who should get vaccinated, and a tendency to underestimate just how serious flu can be for children. The New South Wales Government has announced the nasal vaccine FluMist is available and fully funded for children and adolescents aged 2 to 17 years in New South Wales. The weather outlook, mostly cloudy, with rain easing into next week, as daytime temperatures lean into the mid-teens with the possibility of weekend frost. Daily conditions today, late shower 7 to 11, Saturday 3 to 13, Sunday possible shower 4 to 15, Monday late shower 7 to 16, Tuesday 10 to 16. Relative humidity ranging from 95% day and 81% night, with wind speed between 5 and 20 kilometres per hour this week. UV index moderate, sunrise 7 a.m, sunset 5:06 p.m., Burrendong Dam is at 27% capacity, Windermere 83%.

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1: In the leader this week, Mount Arthur Reserve, the jewel in the crown overlooking Wellington, features on front page. Warn Street rail crossing closed until June 19 for boom gates installation. Spices Creek Morris family take over Quest Dubbo. The Winter Reading Challenge is now on. Law cracks down on illegal e-bike riders. About time. Millick family's 100-year history with Wellington, plus school reports from St Mary's, Wellington Christian School and Wellington Public School, and Redback's Old Boys Day, and heaps more in our 20-page edition.
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3: Binjiang.

And that was the band Perry with Gentle On My Mind. And before that we had Oasis, of course, well-known British band, with Morning Glory. Now, just a reminder to some of the things you can do tomorrow here in Wellington on a cold day. You can go to the library between 9:30 and 12, and it's nice and warm in there. And then you've got the Historical Museum open at the old police station from 10 till 2. And the Wellington Lions Club Pre-Loved Book Fair is open as well from 10 till 2. And as a nice extra special for you for tomorrow, the ghost tours at Wellington Jail. The first one will start at 4 and go till 6. And that's basically for the under 18s. And then from 7 o'clock, the ghost tour of the old Wellington Jail will be for basically adults. It might be a bit too scary for the young ones. So even though it's a long weekend, there's still plenty to do in Wellington. And don't forget, if you're not sure of what's on, just go to the Binjang Facebook page and have a look at what's on in Wellington. And you're listening now to Binjang 91.5, and it's 3:40.

0: And that was an Australian group, a band called Cooker featuring Flume, and the song was One More Night. And before that we had Daddy Dewdrop with Chickaboom. That, of course, is the American singer-songwriter Daddy Dewdrop. And you're listening to Binjang 91.5.
1: I know it's weird to say this, but I've been thinking about it lately. Reminiscing about us in Vegas, drinking like we're famous. Man, those days were crazy. 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

And that, of course, was the Australian rock group called The Easy Beats, and the song was Women Make You Feel All Right. And before that, we had another Australian, Guy Sebastian, with Choir. And you're listening to Binjang 91.5, and it's actually just under 10 degrees at the moment, so just stay warm over the weekend, enjoy all of the things that we have on in town.

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2: Good afternoon, I'm Peter Hislop. A warning, this story contains the name of a First Nations person who has died. The family of Jai Wright have spoken after the police officer responsible for the teenager's death was sentenced today. Jai died in hospital in 2022 after being struck by an unmarked police car while riding a motorcycle, which police argued was stolen. Officer Benedict Bryant will serve a 2-year intensive corrective order and 500 hours of unpaid community service work. Speaking outside court, Jai's father, Lachlan Wright, says their family has advocated for accountability.
3: We've lost our son, which nothing can ever bring that back. So it was never about a sentence. It was never about that. But this shows that something, you know, went terribly wrong. And people have to be held accountable for, you know, their mistakes or things that they do wrong. Never about the sentence.
2: Queensland police say there is no ongoing threat to the community after a 13-year-old's bail application was adjourned until later this month. Police allege the school student was preparing to carry out an attack on a school, with investigations allegedly uncovering extremist material on the boy's devices. Acting Detective Superintendent Jason Hindmarsh says investigations are continuing.
4: At this time, we are continuing to review these devices with a view to identify any ideology that may be involved to motivate this offence. We have not identified any further threats to the community from our investigations, so the community can be reassured that there is no known threat to the community at this time.
2: The latest drought statement reveals parts of the nation experienced its wettest May since 1990. Shannon Kirkwood reports.
5: The Bureau of Meteorology says rainfall was above average across Australia's northwest through central regions to New South Wales and southern Queensland coasts. But for much of Western Australia's west coast, northern coastal Queensland and some southeast coasts, rainfall was below average last month. Deficiencies persist in southeastern coastal areas and parts of southern New South Wales and have emerged in Western Australia's Pilbara-Gascoyne. The Bureau says stream flow was below average across many sites in southern Australia and parts of New South Wales and Queensland.
2: The Acting Chancellor of the Australian National University has acknowledged confidence in its governance has been seriously damaged. A recent review by the National Audit Office found the University Council approved a $250 million cost-cutting program without clear evidence it was needed. Speaking at Senate Estimates, Acting Chancellor Andrew Metcalfe says previous management decisions are being examined.
6: It is clear that the situation facing the ANU in past years has meant the difficult decisions often had to be made and that actions needed to be taken. But the issue is how well informed the key decisions were, how well they were put into effect, and how well change was governed.
2: And the New South Wales Central West will be reliving the days of steam this weekend. Transport Heritage New South Wales steam trains will be pulling several trains to the towns of Bathurst, Wimbledon and Orange. Head of Engagement David Bennett says the trains have a history with the region.
7: Particular class of loco would have operated out into the Central West region back in the day from the 1913 right through to the late 1960s when it was withdrawn from service.
2: And briefly in sport in AFL tonight, it's Hawthorn against the Western Bulldogs at the MCG.
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1: Making news in the Wellington and District Leader and government sources, I'm Tony Graham. Squadron Energy has marked another milestone for its 414 megawatt Yerungula wind farm, with all 69 of the project's turbine cages now built and nearly all planted, and the final massive steel cages now being delivered to site. The anchor cages, made with the steel produced in the Bluescape Port Kembla Steelworks, literally form the foundation of the wind turbine, strengthening the massive concrete pores that form the base of each turbine. Transport for New South Wales are back to their usual tricks of informing Scabbing Flat Bridge users with short notice on works taking place this week, informing them on Monday, on the day works were scheduled to commence, essentially no notice at all. With the delay to the sowing season for croppers, current rainfall and not being able to plan machinery movements ahead of time due to lack of timely communication from Transport for New South Wales, the local farmers around Geerie are becoming increasingly frustrated. The inability of Transport for New South Wales to work with the local community has been raised numerous times with the New South Wales Government Department to no avail. Due to the work, there will be intermittent delays on the Scabbing Flat Bridge lasting 15 minutes. Bailey Bridge reinstallation is looking to be the end of June, beginning of July. The Minns Government Minister for Roads and Regional Transport New South Wales is Jennifer Atchison. Honeybee industry leaders sound warnings that the Varroa mite incursion in New South Wales is escalating rapidly and current measures are failing to manage and eradicate the spread of the mite. Shadow Minister for Agriculture Brendan Moylan has called on the Minns Labor Government to urgently engage with the Albanese Labor Government to protect the future of Australia's honeybee industry. Mr Moylan said without swift, targeted action, the Varroa mite crisis could escalate into a food security crisis. The latest National Child Health Poll points to a simple fix for childhood flu vaccination rates, the intranasal vaccine, which is available in Australia for the first time this year. Research shows a needle-free option could make all the difference in tackling some of the biggest barriers for families, including needle fear, confusion about who should get vaccinated, and a tendency to underestimate just how serious flu can be for children. The New South Wales Government has announced the nasal vaccine FluMist is available and fully funded for children and adolescents aged 2 to 17 years in New South Wales. The weather outlook, mostly cloudy, with rain easing into next week, as daytime temperatures lean into the mid-teens with the possibility of weekend frost. Daily conditions today, late shower 7 to 11, Saturday 3 to 13, Sunday possible shower 4 to 15, Monday late shower 7 to 16, Tuesday 10 to 16. Relative humidity ranging from 95% day and 81% night, with wind speed between 5 and 20 kilometres per hour this week. UV index moderate, sunrise 7 a.m, sunset 5:06 p.m., Burrendong Dam is at 27% capacity, Windermere 83%.

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1: In the leader this week, Mount Arthur Reserve, the jewel in the crown overlooking Wellington, features on front page. Warn Street rail crossing closed until June 19 for boom gates installation. Spices Creek Morris family take over Quest Dubbo. The Winter Reading Challenge is now on. Law cracks down on illegal e-bike riders. About time. Millick family's 100-year history with Wellington, plus school reports from St Mary's, Wellington Christian School and Wellington Public School, and Redback's Old Boys Day, and heaps more in our 20-page edition.
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2: Good afternoon, I'm Peter Hislop. A disability advocacy group says it's concerned cuts to the National Disability Insurance Scheme are being rushed through the Parliament. A Senate inquiry will need to report back later this month, which is poring over the government's plan to cut around $37 billion out of the scheme over the next 4 years. Sherry Balosis from the Disability Advocacy Network Australia says they hold concerns critical support services may be cut.
3: When these supports fall away, the impact is real. We're not saying that the NDIS does not need to change. We're calling for more time, for more scrutiny and improvements of the bill, as well as proper consultation and proper safeguards.
2: The Prime Minister says entrepreneurs won't leave Australia over measures announced in the federal budget. Anthony Albanese has continued to defend the government's changes to the capital gains tax and negative gearing at the Economic Outlook Summit in Sydney. He says startup companies aren't looking to leave.
4: Whenever I meet with investors in New York or Abu Dhabi or Jakarta, they want to do business here in Australia. They recognise that investing in this country means buying into a stable democracy with a stable legal system and a skilled workforce.
2: The South Australian Treasurer has ruled out cancelling major projects after the state budget revealed net debt will reach $53.6 billion by 2030. Tom Koutsantanis says the projected number is not a lot and says the government has no mandate and no permission to impose tolls on the new $15.4 billion Torrens to Darlington tunnel project. A warning, this next story contains the name of a First Nations person who has died. A New South Wales police officer has been today sentenced to a 2-year intensive corrective order and unpaid community service work over a collision which killed Jai Wright in Sydney in 2022. An unmarked police car struck a motorcycle Jai was riding. The officer behind the wheel was found guilty of dangerous driving, occasioning death in November last year. Speaking outside court today, Jai's father, Lachlan Wright, says the family wanted to see accountability.
5: We were never really focused on a sentence. That wasn't what it was about for us, for our family. Like, we've lost our son, which nothing can ever bring that back.
2: In the Northern Territory, assessments are being carried out on buildings in remote communities southwest of Darwin following flooding. Adam Evans from NIRS has more.
6: Returning home after 3 months in evacuation centres is bittersweet for residents of a remote Aboriginal community in the Northern Territory. Nyoo residents were evacuated in February due to extensive flooding and again in March when the floodwaters returned. They're returning to the community to find some repaired homes and destruction. Residents will continue to return as houses are cleaned and repaired.
2: And briefly, Lebanon militant group Hezbollah has rejected a US-brokered ceasefire deal between Israel and the Lebanese government to halt fighting. And in sport in NRL tonight, the Storm face the Knights at Amy Park. Then the Raiders are against the Roosters at GIO Stadium. And in AFL tonight, it's Hawthorn against the Western Bulldogs at the MCG. And the national forecast for tomorrow, a deep low-pressure system continues to track east over the Tasman Sea. Gusty winds and lingering showers are expected to steadily ease across Victoria, eastern New South Wales and Tasmania. A broad high-pressure system dominating the interior will keep conditions mostly dry elsewhere.
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1: Making news in the Wellington and District Leader and government sources, I'm Tony Graham. Squadron Energy has marked another milestone for its 414 megawatt Yarrungula wind farm, with all 69 of the project's turbine cages now built and nearly all planted, and the final massive steel cages now being delivered to site. The anchor cages made with the steel produced in the Bluescape Port Kembla Steelworks literally form the foundation of the wind turbine, strengthening the massive concrete pores that form the base of each turbine. Transport for New South Wales are back to their usual tricks of informing Scabbing Flat Bridge users with short notice on works taking place this week, informing them on Monday, on the day works were scheduled to commence, essentially no notice at all. With the delay to the sowing season for croppers, current rainfall and not being able to plan machinery movements ahead of time due to lack of timely communication from Transport for New South Wales, the local farmers around Geerie are becoming increasingly frustrated. The inability of Transport for New South Wales to work with the local community has been raised numerous times with the New South Wales Government Department to no avail. Due to the work, there will be intermittent delays on the Scabbing Flat Bridge lasting 15 minutes. Bailey Bridge reinstallation is looking to be the end of June, beginning of July. The Minns Government Minister for Roads and Regional Transport New South Wales is Jennifer Atchison. Honeybee industry leaders sound warnings that the Varroa mite incursion in New South Wales is escalating rapidly and current measures are failing to manage and eradicate the spread of the mite. Shadow Minister for Agriculture Brendan Moylan has called on the Minns Labor Government to urgently engage with the Albanese Labor Government to protect the future of Australia's honeybee industry. Mr Moylan said without swift, targeted action, the Varroa mite crisis could escalate into a food security crisis. The latest National Child Health Poll points to a simple fix for childhood flu vaccination rates, the intranasal vaccine, which is available in Australia for the first time this year. Research shows a needle-free option could make all the difference in tackling some of the biggest barriers for families, including needle fear, confusion about who should get vaccinated, and a tendency to underestimate just how serious flu can be for children. The New South Wales Government has announced the nasal vaccine FluMist is available and fully funded for children and adolescents aged 2 to 17 years in New South Wales. The weather outlook, mostly cloudy, with rain easing into next week as daytime temperatures lean into the mid-teens with the possibility of weekend frost. Daily conditions today, late shower 7 to 11, Saturday 3 to 13, Sunday possible shower 4 to 15, Monday late shower 7 to 16, Tuesday 10 to 16. Relative humidity ranging from 95% day and 81% night, with wind speed between 5 and 20 kilometres per hour this week. UV index moderate, sunrise 7 a.m, sunset 5:06 p.m. Burrendong Dam is at 27% capacity, Windermere 83%.

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1: In the leader this week, Mount Arthur Reserve, the jewel in the crown overlooking Wellington, features on front page. Warn Street rail crossing closed until June 19 for boom gates installation. Spices Creek Morris family take over Quest Dubbo. The Winter Reading Challenge is now on. Law cracks down on illegal e-bike riders. About time. Millick family's 100-year history with Wellington, plus school reports from St Mary's, Wellington Christian School and Wellington Public School, and Redback's Old Boys Day, and heaps more in our 20-page edition.
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5: My mom used to listen to Janicean. Well, one brother listened to Rush. 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Another brother listened to Hush. Dad was Lead Belly. 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Everything that I heard without music, I would have been a different man. To put your hands in the air like it's a stick up. Bang.

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2: Hello, I'm Peter Hislop. The Federal Opposition has criticised comments from the Prime Minister that the federal budget was designed to combat the rise of populism. Anthony Albanese told the Economic Outlook Summit in Sydney budget decisions were made because people may turn to minor parties, implying the rise of One Nation. Liberal Deputy Leader Jane Hume says it's a poor reason for changes to the capital gains tax.
3: Now today, the Prime Minister's come out and said that, well, this is a budget about fighting populism. Oh, well, give me a break. This is not a budget about fighting populism. Can the Prime Minister please make up his mind and tell us exactly what this budget was all about? Because it certainly hasn't been received well by any Australians.
2: Australia's corporate regulator has launched an investigation into consultancy firm KPMG amid whistleblower allegations the firm mishandled confidential information. The Australian Securities and Investments Commission Chair Sarah Court told Senate Estimates the watchdog is looking into the allegations.
4: We have deep concerns about what has been revealed in the press, and we are trying to get to the bottom of the evidence as to those various incidents.
2: Former KPMG Australia Chief Andrew Yates stepped down last week after taking responsibility for the firm's failure to meet obligations to handle whistleblower allegations. The Greens have urged the federal government to cancel existing contracts with the consulting firm. The Chancellor of the University of Wollongong has stepped down pending the conclusion of a corruption inquiry. The Independent Commission Against Corruption's probe is investigating allegations of improperly awarded contracts and conflicts of interest. In a statement, the university said it respects Chancellor Michael Still's decision, which has been made with the best interests of the university's staff, students and broader community in mind. The Commission is investigating whether several executives improperly awarded or influenced the award of work to a consultancy firm. An exhibition on climate change resilience is opening in Melbourne tomorrow. Shannon Kirkwood has more.
5: The University of Melbourne exhibition has brought together researchers, designers, artists and young people exploring resilience, biotechnology and the future of life on Earth. One piece is a vertical farm exploring how sustainable food systems can be integrated into urban life with fresh produce grown on site. A collection of fire-resistant garments by Australian designer Alia Park is also on display, created using textile waste and mushroom mycelium. Gallery director Dr. Ryan Jeffries says the exhibition is an invitation to imagine how creative collaboration can inspire hope and foster resilience. The free exhibition runs until December.
2: Heading overseas, Ukraine's leader Volodymyr Zelensky has called for a face-to-face meeting with Russian President Vladimir Putin in another push to end the war. In an open letter, Ukraine's president said it is wrong to simply wait until the war becomes the focus of the US again, saying peace is only achieved through direct engagement between Russia and Ukraine. And the number of Chinese students sitting the National University entrance exam has dropped sharply as young people decide not to pursue academic careers. Instead, vocational colleges are seeing more enrolments as hands-on careers are leading to more stable employment. And in the AFL, North Melbourne coach Alistair Clarkson has challenged players to become road warriors to turn around a 0-5 record away from Marvel Stadium this season. At home, the Kangaroos have won 5 of their 6 games. They'll face Fremantle at Bunbury in WA on Saturday.
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2: 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I mean, that's suspiciously generous. 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
1: Making news in the Wellington and District Leader and Government Sources, I'm Tony Graham. The Wellington Caves, one of Australia's most celebrated megafauna fossil sites, is set for a new chapter of discovery enabled by a $1.2 million federal research grant from the Australian Research Council. Flinders University Professor Gavin Prideaux has received the funding to expand the university's megafauna fossil research at the site, where his team used the caves as a living laboratory, unearthing ancient bones and unravelling the story of Australia's faunal evolution. The team were last on the ground over the April 2026 school holidays. During this time, they excavated a 2-metre by 2-metre pit in the Cathedral Cave, with tours passing right by them, giving visitors the opportunity to see science in action. Dubbo Regional Council Mayor Josh Black said it was great to see the caves being used in a way that benefits not just our community, but students and research from around the country. Flinders Paleontology has been conducting field trips to the region for the past decade, exploring the caves to new depths and involving the community in the process. The caves are one of the few sites in the world with vertebrate fossils dating back to 4 million years ago. The 2025 Model Code of Meeting Practice for Local Government has been disallowed by the New South Wales Legislative Council as advised by the Office of Local Government on May 28, 2026. This means the previous 2021 Model Code of Meeting Practice is now the prescribed version for local government meetings. Councils must revert to their previous Code of Meeting Practice based on the 2021 model. There were concerns that the new Code of Practice separating the timing of public forums from council or committee meetings increased defamation risks and enforced mandatory live streaming for participants, as well as heightened chairperson expulsion powers. Dubbo Regional Council will convene an extraordinary meeting on the 9th of June for a rescission motion to reinstate the old code of practice. Flood-impacted homeowners across the Central West will have more time to make decisions to raise or retrofit homes with an official extension to the Resilient Homes Program timelines. Under the updated timelines, buyback settlements will continue through late 2026, while resilient measures, including home raising or retrofitting, can now be completed up to December 2028. For homeowners considering resilience measures such as raising or retrofitting, the extension provides additional time to obtain advice, secure builders, finalise designs and complete construction. Transport for New South Wales is warning motorists of significant delays along the Great Western Highway detour routes this long weekend. Additional response crews will be on standby until Monday to help with traffic and incidents. People heading over the Blue Mountains should allow for an extra hour travel time each way over the 3 days, with the possibility of stop-start traffic conditions. The weather outlook, mostly cloudy, with rain easing into next week, as daytime temperatures lean into the mid-teens, with the possibility of weekend frost. Daily conditions today, late shower 7 to 11, Saturday 3 to 13, Sunday possible shower 4 to 15, Monday late shower 7 to 16, Tuesday 10 to 16. Relative humidity ranging from 95% day and 81% night, with wind speed between 5 and 20 kilometres per hour this week. UV index moderate, sunrise 7 a.m, sunset 5:06 p.m. Burrendong Dam is at 27% capacity, Windermere 83%.

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1: In the leader this week, Mount Arthur Reserve, the jewel in the crown overlooking Wellington, features on front page. Warn Street rail crossing closed until June 19 for boom gates installation. Spices Creek Morris family take over Quest Dubbo. The Winter Reading Challenge is now on. Law cracks down on illegal e-bike riders. About time. Millick family's 100-year history with Wellington, plus school reports from St Mary's, Wellington Christian School and Wellington Public School, and Redback's Old Boys Day, and heaps more in our 20-page edition.
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2: Hello, I'm Peter Hislop. Queensland Police say support is being provided to the Maryborough community north of Brisbane after a 13-year-old boy faced court charged with planning to carry out an attack on a local school. Police say no further threats have been identified after detectives examined devices allegedly containing extremist material. A bail application has been adjourned for the teenager until he can be released from hospital. Superintendent Anne Vogler says she understands the community has been shocked by the allegations.
3: I also understand that people are feeling uncomfortable and unsafe. But again, we work in this community. I am doing everything I can to make sure that the community does feel safe and that we put strategies in place to ensure that safety.
2: An investigation is underway in Western Australia's Wheatbelt region after 78 birds were found dead or dying in the town of Carew. The birds found were mostly corellas and galahs. It comes as farmers in the region spread mice baits to reduce numbers amid one of the worst plagues in recent memory. It's not yet known if poisons contributed to or caused the deaths. A New South Wales police officer has avoided jail time after being convicted over a fatal collision that killed an Indigenous teenager in Sydney in 2022. The teenager died in hospital after suffering head injuries when his motorbike collided with an unmarked police car. The officer will serve a 2-year intensive corrective order and 500 hours of unpaid community service work. The latest drought statement reveals parts of the nation experienced their wettest maize since 1990. Shannon Kirkwood reports.
4: The Bureau of Meteorology says rainfall was above average across Australia's northwest through central regions to New South Wales and southern Queensland coasts. But for much of Western Australia's west coast, northern coastal Queensland and some southeast coasts, rainfall was below average last month. Deficiencies persist in southeastern coastal areas and parts of southern New South Wales and have emerged in Western Australia's Pilbara-Gascoyne. The Bureau says stream flow was below average across many sites in southern Australia and parts of New South Wales and Queensland.
2: Overseas, and the Israeli government says they will not negotiate with Hezbollah after the Lebanese militant group rejected a ceasefire deal in Lebanon. Israel has kept up strikes in southern Lebanon, and Iran, which backs Hezbollah, has warned they will intervene if the strikes continue. Israeli spokesperson Shosh Bedrosian says negotiations are ongoing.
5: Israel, Lebanon and the United States, we are working towards a ceasefire with a mutual understanding that Hezbollah will be disarmed and southern Lebanon will be demilitarized. These negotiations are actively taking place to achieve this ceasefire. And to be clear, like I said, we are not negotiating with Hezbollah.
2: And a weekend of steam is on the way for the central west of New South Wales. Steam trains will run through the towns of Bathurst, Wimbledon and Orange. Transport Heritage New South Wales Head of Engagement David Bennett says this year marks 150 years of the main western line reaching Bathurst from Sydney.
6: Indeed, it has been a couple of years. We were last out there in 2024. And it's something that we're looking to continue doing every few years at least, as it's a great location for us to base ourselves with our historic collection and run these types of experiences for the community.
2: Turning to sport, an Australian swimmer, Shayna Jack, says athletes are missing out on prize money they deserve at the Olympics. It comes after International Olympic Committee President Kirsty Coventry said she didn't believe in awarding cash bonuses for medals following the controversial Enhanced Games, which offered a prize pool of $25 million US dollars.
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1: G'day, I'm Andrew G, independent federal member for Clare. I recently moved a motion in the Australian Parliament calling on governments to bring in a support package for our businesses going broke because of the indefinite closure of the Great Western Highway, and also to commit major funding in the budget for improved road access between the Central West and Sydney. Unbelievably, when it came to a vote, no Labor or One Nation MP supported it, and hardly any Liberals or Nationals either. Rest assured that I'll be keeping up the fight for the support our communities need and deserve. Authorised by AG Orange.
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2: Making news in the Wellington and District Leader and government sources. I'm Tony Graham. The Wellington Caves, one of Australia's most celebrated megafauna fossil sites, is set for a new chapter of discovery, enabled by a $1.2 million federal research grant from the Australian Research Council. Flinders University Professor Gavin Prideaux has received the funding to expand the university's megafauna fossil research at the site, where his team used the caves as a living laboratory, unearthing ancient bones and unravelling the story of Australia's faunal evolution. The team were last on the ground over the April 2026 school holidays. During this time, they excavated a 2-metre by 2-metre pit in the Cathedral Cave, with tours passing right by them, giving visitors the opportunity to see science in action. Dubbo Regional Council Mayor Josh Black said it was great to see the caves being used in a way that benefits not just our community, but students and research from around the country. Flinders Paleontology has been conducting field trips to the region for the past decade, exploring the caves to new depths and involving the community in the process. The caves are one of the few sites in the world with vertebrate fossils dating back to 4 million years ago. The 2025 Model Code of Meeting Practice for Local Government has been disallowed by the New South Wales Legislative Council as advised by the Office of Local Government on May 28, 2026. This means the previous 2021 Model Code of Meeting Practice is now the prescribed version for local government meetings. Councils must revert to their previous Code of Meeting Practice based on the 2021 model. There were concerns that the new Code of Practice, separating the timing of public forums from council or committee meetings, increased defamation risks and enforced mandatory live streaming for participants, as well as heightened chairperson expulsion powers. Dubbo Regional Council will convene an extraordinary meeting on the 9th of June for a rescission motion to reinstate the old code of practice. Flood-impacted homeowners across the Central West will have more time to make decisions to raise or retrofit homes with an official extension to the Resilient Homes Program timelines. Under the updated timelines, buyback settlements will continue through late 2026, while resilient measures, including home raising or retrofitting, can now be completed up to December 2028. For homeowners considering resilience measures such as raising or retrofitting, the extension provides additional time to obtain advice, secure builders, finalise designs and complete construction. Transport for New South Wales is warning motorists of significant delays along the Great Western Highway detour routes this long weekend. Additional response crews will be on standby until Monday to help with traffic and incidents. People heading over the Blue Mountains should allow for an extra hour travel time each way over the 3 days, with the possibility of stop-start traffic conditions. The weather outlook, mostly cloudy, with rain easing into next week, as daytime temperatures lean into the mid-teens, with the possibility of weekend frost. Daily conditions today, late shower 7 to 11, Saturday 3 to 13, Sunday possible shower 4 to 15, Monday late shower 7 to 16, Tuesday 10 to 16. Relative humidity ranging from 95% day and 81% night, with wind speed between 5 and 20 kilometres per hour this week. UV index moderate, sunrise 7 a.m, sunset 5:06 p.m. Burrendong Dam is at 27% capacity, Windermere 83%.

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2: Hello, I'm Peter Hislop. Queensland Police say support is being provided to the Maryborough community north of Brisbane after a 13-year-old boy faced court charged with planning to carry out an attack on a local school. Police say no further threats have been identified after detectives examined devices allegedly containing extremist material. A bail application has been adjourned for the teenager until he can be released from hospital. Superintendent Anne Vogler says she understands the community has been shocked by the allegations.
3: I also understand that people are feeling uncomfortable and unsafe. But again, we work in this community. I am doing everything I can to make sure that the community does feel safe and that we put strategies in place to ensure that safety.
2: An investigation is underway in Western Australia's Wheatbelt region after 78 birds were found dead or dying in the town of Carew. The birds found were mostly corellas and galahs. It comes as farmers in the region spread mice baits to reduce numbers amid one of the worst plagues in recent memory. It's not yet known if poisons contributed to or caused the deaths. A New South Wales police officer has avoided jail time after being convicted over a fatal collision that killed an Indigenous teenager in Sydney in 2022. The teenager died in hospital after suffering head injuries when his motorbike collided with an unmarked police car. The officer will serve a 2-year intensive corrective order and 500 hours of unpaid community service work. The latest drought statement reveals parts of the nation experienced their wettest maize since 1990. Shannon Kirkwood reports.
4: The Bureau of Meteorology says rainfall was above average across Australia's northwest through central regions to New South Wales and southern Queensland coasts. But for much of Western Australia's west coast, northern coastal Queensland and some southeast coasts, rainfall was below average last month. Deficiencies persist in southeastern coastal areas and parts of southern New South Wales and have emerged in Western Australia's Pilbara Gascoyne. The Bureau says stream flow was below average across many sites in southern Australia and parts of New South Wales and Queensland.
2: Overseas, and the Israeli government says they will not negotiate with Hezbollah after the Lebanese militant group rejected a ceasefire deal in Lebanon. Israel has kept up strikes in southern Lebanon, and Iran, which backs Hezbollah, has warned they will intervene if the strikes continue. Israeli spokesperson Shosh Bedrosian says negotiations are ongoing.
5: Israel, Lebanon and the United States, we are working towards a ceasefire with a mutual understanding that Hezbollah will be disarmed and southern Lebanon will be demilitarized. These negotiations are actively taking place to achieve this ceasefire. And to be clear, like I said, we are not negotiating with Hezbollah.
2: And a weekend of steam is on the way for the central west of New South Wales. Steam trains will run through the towns of Bathurst, Wimbledon and Orange. Transport Heritage New South Wales Head of Engagement David Bennett says this year marks 150 years of the main western line reaching Bathurst from Sydney.
6: Indeed, it has been a couple of years. We were last out there in 2024. And it's something that we're looking to continue doing every few years at least, as it's a great location for us to base ourselves with our historic collection and run these types of experiences for the community.
2: Turning to sport, an Australian swimmer, Shayna Jack, says athletes are missing out on prize money they deserve at the Olympics. It comes after International Olympic Committee President Kirsty Coventry said she didn't believe in awarding cash bonuses for medals following the controversial Enhanced Games, which offered a prize pool of $25 million.
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Thanks the Lord for another day. 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
1: Making news in the Wellington and District Leader and Government Sources, I'm Tony Graham. The Wellington Caves, one of Australia's most celebrated megafauna fossil sites, is set for a new chapter of discovery enabled by a $1.2 million federal research grant from the Australian Research Council. Flinders University Professor Gavin Prideaux has received the funding to expand the university's megafauna fossil research at the site, where his team used the caves as a living laboratory, unearthing ancient bones and unravelling the story of Australia's faunal evolution. The team were last on the ground over the April 2026 school holidays. During this time, they excavated a 2-metre by 2-metre pit in the Cathedral Cave, with tours passing right by them, giving visitors the opportunity to see science in action. Dubbo Regional Council Mayor Josh Black said it was great to see the caves being used in a way that benefits not just our community, but students and research from around the country. Flinders Paleontology has been conducting field trips to the region for the past decade, exploring the caves to new depths and involving the community in the process. The caves are one of the few sites in the world with vertebrate fossils dating back to 4 million years ago. The 2025 Model Code of Meeting Practice for Local Government has been disallowed by the New South Wales Legislative Council as advised by the Office of Local Government on May 28, 2026. This means the previous 2021 Model Code of Meeting Practice is now the prescribed version for local government meetings. Councils must revert to their previous Code of Meeting Practice based on the 2021 model. There were concerns that the new Code of Practice, separating the timing of public forums from council or committee meetings, increased defamation risks and enforced mandatory live streaming for participants, as well as heightened chairperson expulsion powers. Dubbo Regional Council will convene an extraordinary meeting on the 9th of June for a rescission motion to reinstate the old code of practice. Flood-impacted homeowners across the Central West will have more time to make decisions to raise or retrofit homes with an official extension to the Resilient Homes Program timelines. Under the updated timelines, buyback settlements will continue through late 2026, while resilient measures, including home raising or retrofitting, can now be completed up to December 2028. For homeowners considering resilience measures such as raising or retrofitting, the extension provides additional time to obtain advice, secure builders, finalise designs and complete construction. Transport for New South Wales is warning motorists of significant delays along the Great Western Highway detour routes this long weekend. Additional response crews will be on standby until Monday to help with traffic and incidents. People heading over the Blue Mountains should allow for an extra hour travel time each way over the 3 days, with the possibility of stop-start traffic conditions. The weather outlook, mostly cloudy, with rain easing into next week, as daytime temperatures lean into the mid-teens, with the possibility of weekend frost. Daily conditions today, late shower 7 to 11, Saturday 3 to 13, Sunday possible shower 4 to 15, Monday late shower 7 to 16, Tuesday 10 to 16. Relative humidity ranging from 95% day and 81% night, with wind speed between 5 and 20 kilometres per hour this week. UV index moderate, sunrise 7 a.m, sunset 5:06 p.m. Burrendong Dam is at 27% capacity, Windermere 83%.

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1: 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The Wellington Caves, one of Australia's most celebrated megafauna fossil sites, is set for a new chapter of discovery enabled by a $1.2 million federal research grant from the Australian Research Council. Flinders University Professor Gavin Prideaux has received the funding to expand the university's megafauna fossil research at the site, where his team used the caves as a living laboratory, unearthing ancient bones and unravelling the story of Australia's faunal evolution. The team were last on the ground over the April 2026 school holidays. During this time, they excavated a 2-metre by 2-metre pit in the Cathedral Cave, with tours passing right by them, giving visitors the opportunity to see science in action. Dubbo Regional Council Mayor Josh Black said it was great to see the caves being used in a way that benefits not just our community, but students and research from around the country. Flinders Paleontology has been conducting field trips to the region for the past decade, exploring the caves to new depths and involving the community in the process. The caves are one of the few sites in the world with vertebrate fossils dating back to 4 million years ago. The 2025 Model Code of Meeting Practice for Local Government has been disallowed by the New South Wales Legislative Council as advised by the Office of Local Government on May 28, 2026. This means the previous 2021 Model Code of Meeting Practice is now the prescribed version for local government meetings. Councils must revert to their previous Code of Meeting Practice based on the 2021 model. There were concerns that the new Code of Practice separating the timing of public forums from council or committee meetings increased defamation risks and enforced mandatory live streaming for participants, as well as heightened chairperson expulsion powers. Dubbo Regional Council will convene an extraordinary meeting on the 9th of June for a rescission motion to reinstate the old code of practice. Flood-impacted homeowners across the Central West will have more time to make decisions to raise or retrofit homes with an official extension to the Resilient Homes Program timelines. Under the updated timelines, buyback settlements will continue through late 2026, while resilient measures, including home raising or retrofitting, can now be completed up to December 2028. For homeowners considering resilience measures such as raising or retrofitting, the extension provides additional time to obtain advice, secure builders, finalise designs and complete construction. Transport for New South Wales is warning motorists of significant delays along the Great Western Highway detour routes this long weekend. Additional response crews will be on standby until Monday to help with traffic and incidents. People heading over the Blue Mountains should allow for an extra hour travel time each way over the 3 days, with the possibility of stop-start traffic conditions. The weather outlook, mostly cloudy, with rain easing into next week, as daytime temperatures lean into the mid-teens, with the possibility of weekend frost. Daily conditions today, late shower 7 to 11, Saturday 3 to 13, Sunday possible shower 4 to 15, Monday late shower 7 to 16, Tuesday 10 to 16. Relative humidity ranging from 95% day and 81% night, with wind speed between 5 and 20 kilometres per hour this week. UV index moderate, sunrise 7 a.m, sunset 5:06 p.m. Burrendong Dam is at 27% capacity, Windermere 83%.

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We play the best of country. I'll take you dancing in a country. Levi's in them low. We play the best from Australia. We play the best of right now. 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
1: Making news in the Wellington and District Leader and Government Sources, I'm Tony Graham. The Wellington Caves, one of Australia's most celebrated megafauna fossil sites, is set for a new chapter of discovery enabled by a $1.2 million federal research grant from the Australian Research Council. Flinders University Professor Gavin Prideaux has received the funding to expand the university's megafauna fossil research at the site, where his team used the caves as a living laboratory, unearthing ancient bones and unravelling the story of Australia's faunal evolution. The team were last on the ground over the April 2026 school holidays. During this time, they excavated a 2-metre by 2-metre pit in the Cathedral Cave, with tours passing right by them, giving visitors the opportunity to see science in action. Dubbo Regional Council Mayor Josh Black said it was great to see the caves being used in a way that benefits not just our community, but students and research from around the country. Flinders Paleontology has been conducting field trips to the region for the past decade, exploring the caves to new depths and involving the community in the process. The caves are one of the few sites in the world with vertebrate fossils dating back to 4 million years ago. The 2025 Model Code of Meeting Practice for Local Government has been disallowed by the New South Wales Legislative Council as advised by the Office of Local Government on May 28, 2026. This means the previous 2021 Model Code of Meeting Practice is now the prescribed version for local government meetings. Councils must revert to their previous Code of Meeting Practice based on the 2021 model. There were concerns that the new Code of Practice separating the timing of public forums from council or committee meetings increased defamation risks and enforced mandatory live streaming for participants, as well as heightened chairperson expulsion powers. Dubbo Regional Council will convene an extraordinary meeting on the 9th of June for a rescission motion to reinstate the old code of practice. Flood-impacted homeowners across the Central West will have more time to make decisions to raise or retrofit homes with an official extension to the Resilient Homes Program timelines. Under the updated timelines, buyback settlements will continue through late 2026, while resilient measures, including home raising or retrofitting, can now be completed up to December 2028. For homeowners considering resilience measures such as raising or retrofitting, the extension provides additional time to obtain advice, secure builders, finalise designs and complete construction. Transport for New South Wales is warning motorists of significant delays along the Great Western Highway detour routes this long weekend. Additional response crews will be on standby until Monday to help with traffic and incidents. People heading over the Blue Mountains should allow for an extra hour travel time each way over the 3 days, with the possibility of stop-start traffic conditions. The weather outlook, mostly cloudy, with rain easing into next week, as daytime temperatures lean into the mid-teens, with the possibility of weekend frost. Daily conditions today, late shower 7 to 11, Saturday 3 to 13, Sunday possible shower 4 to 15, Monday late shower 7 to 16, Tuesday 10 to 16. Relative humidity ranging from 95% day and 81% night, with wind speed between 5 and 20 kilometres per hour this week. UV index moderate, sunrise 7 a.m, sunset 5:06 p.m. Burrendong Dam is at 27% capacity, Windermere 83%.

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1: Dubbo Turf Supplies just laid down a new lawn. 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

a concert. It's a Daytona airbrush t-shirt. 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It's butterflies and Bud Lights under the stars and on the stripes of

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1: G'day, Dubbo listeners. 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
1: 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The Wellington Caves, one of Australia's most celebrated megafauna fossil sites, is set for a new chapter of discovery enabled by a $1.2 million federal research grant from the Australian Research Council. Flinders University Professor Gavin Prideaux has received the funding to expand the university's megafauna fossil research at the site, where his team used the caves as a living laboratory, unearthing ancient bones and unravelling the story of Australia's faunal evolution. The team were last on the ground over the April 2026 school holidays. During this time, they excavated a 2-metre by 2-metre pit in the Cathedral Cave, with tours passing right by them, giving visitors the opportunity to see science in action. Dubbo Regional Council Mayor Josh Black said it was great to see the caves being used in a way that benefits not just our community, but students and research from around the country. Flinders Paleontology has been conducting field trips to the region for the past decade, exploring the caves to new depths and involving the community in the process. The caves are one of the few sites in the world with vertebrate fossils dating back to 4 million years ago. The 2025 Model Code of Meeting Practice for Local Government has been disallowed by the New South Wales Legislative Council as advised by the Office of Local Government on May 28, 2026. This means the previous 2021 Model Code of Meeting Practice is now the prescribed version for local government meetings. Councils must revert to their previous Code of Meeting Practice based on the 2021 model. There were concerns that the new Code of Practice separating the timing of public forums from council or committee meetings increased defamation risks and enforced mandatory live streaming for participants, as well as heightened chairperson expulsion powers. Dubbo Regional Council will convene an extraordinary meeting on the 9th of June for a rescission motion to reinstate the old code of practice. Flood-impacted homeowners across the Central West will have more time to make decisions to raise or retrofit homes with an official extension to the Resilient Homes Program timelines. Under the updated timelines, buyback settlements will continue through late 2026, while resilient measures, including home raising or retrofitting, can now be completed up to December 2028. For homeowners considering resilience measures such as raising or retrofitting, the extension provides additional time to obtain advice, secure builders, finalise designs and complete construction. Transport for New South Wales is warning motorists of significant delays along the Great Western Highway detour routes this long weekend. Additional response crews will be on standby until Monday to help with traffic and incidents. People heading over the Blue Mountains should allow for an extra hour travel time each way over the 3 days, with the possibility of stop-start traffic conditions. The weather outlook, mostly cloudy, with rain easing into next week, as daytime temperatures lean into the mid-teens, with the possibility of weekend frost. Daily conditions today, late shower 7 to 11, Saturday 3 to 13, Sunday possible shower 4 to 15, Monday late shower 7 to 16, Tuesday 10 to 16. Relative humidity ranging from 95% day and 81% night, with wind speed between 5 and 20 kilometres per hour this week. UV index moderate, sunrise 7 a.m, sunset 5:06 p.m. Burrendong Dam is at 27% capacity, Windermere 83%.

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Hi, I'm Athol, and at the Wellington Markets, and any time I'm passing through, I listen to 91.5 Binjang. Everybody should.

Binjang. The music continues with Matt.

But when his drinking, lusting, and his hunger for power became known to more and more people, the demands to do something about this outrageous man began.

Oh, well, I was talking to people the other day in the main drag here, and they were telling us how they were listening to Binjang 91.5 at work. And it's no wonder, because when it comes to the Central West, well, we reckon we play the best.

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2: 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I mean, that's suspiciously generous. 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
1: Making news in the Wellington and District Leader and Government Sources, I'm Tony Graham. The Wellington Caves, one of Australia's most celebrated megafauna fossil sites, is set for a new chapter of discovery enabled by a $1.2 million federal research grant from the Australian Research Council. Flinders University Professor Gavin Prideaux has received the funding to expand the university's megafauna fossil research at the site, where his team used the caves as a living laboratory, unearthing ancient bones and unravelling the story of Australia's faunal evolution. The team were last on the ground over the April 2026 school holidays. During this time, they excavated a 2-metre by 2-metre pit in the Cathedral Cave, with tours passing right by them, giving visitors the opportunity to see science in action. Dubbo Regional Council Mayor Josh Black said it was great to see the caves being used in a way that benefits not just our community, but students and research from around the country. Flinders Paleontology has been conducting field trips to the region for the past decade, exploring the caves to new depths and involving the community in the process. The caves are one of the few sites in the world with vertebrate fossils dating back to 4 million years ago. The 2025 Model Code of Meeting Practice for Local Government has been disallowed by the New South Wales Legislative Council as advised by the Office of Local Government on May 28, 2026. This means the previous 2021 Model Code of Meeting Practice is now the prescribed version for local government meetings. Councils must revert to their previous Code of Meeting Practice based on the 2021 model. There were concerns that the new Code of Practice, separating the timing of public forums from council or committee meetings, increased defamation risks and enforced mandatory live streaming for participants, as well as heightened chairperson expulsion powers. Dubbo Regional Council will convene an extraordinary meeting on the 9th of June for a rescission motion to reinstate the old code of practice. Flood-impacted homeowners across the Central West will have more time to make decisions to raise or retrofit homes with an official extension to the Resilient Homes Program timelines. Under the updated timelines, buyback settlements will continue through late 2026, while resilient measures, including home raising or retrofitting, can now be completed up to December 2028. For homeowners considering resilience measures such as raising or retrofitting, the extension provides additional time to obtain advice, secure builders, finalise designs and complete construction. Transport for New South Wales is warning motorists of significant delays along the Great Western Highway detour routes this long weekend. Additional response crews will be on standby until Monday to help with traffic and incidents. People heading over the Blue Mountains should allow for an extra hour travel time each way over the 3 days, with the possibility of stop-start traffic conditions. The weather outlook, mostly cloudy, with rain easing into next week, as daytime temperatures lean into the mid-teens, with the possibility of weekend frost. Daily conditions today, 3 to 13, Sunday possible shower, 4 to 15, Monday late shower, 7 to 16, Tuesday, 10 to 16. Relative humidity ranging from 95% day and 81% night, with wind speed between 5 and 20 kilometres per hour this week. UV index moderate, sunrise 7 a.m, sunset 5:06 p.m. Burrendong Dam is at 27% capacity, Windermere 83%.

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1: 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More than just accountants, Ryan and Rankmore sponsor Binjang 91.5.

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1: Making news in the Wellington and District Leader and Government Sources, I'm Tony Graham. The Wellington Caves, one of Australia's most celebrated megafauna fossil sites, is set for a new chapter of discovery enabled by a $1.2 million federal research grant from the Australian Research Council. Flinders University Professor Gavin Prideaux has received the funding to expand the university's megafauna fossil research at the site, where his team used the caves as a living laboratory, unearthing ancient bones and unravelling the story of Australia's faunal evolution. The team were last on the ground over the April 2026 school holidays. During this time, they excavated a 2-metre by 2-metre pit in the Cathedral Cave, with tours passing right by them, giving visitors the opportunity to see science in action. Dubbo Regional Council Mayor Josh Black said it was great to see the caves being used in a way that benefits not just our community, but students and research from around the country. Flinders Paleontology has been conducting field trips to the region for the past decade, exploring the caves to new depths and involving the community in the process. The caves are one of the few sites in the world with vertebrate fossils dating back to 4 million years ago. The 2025 Model Code of Meeting Practice for Local Government has been disallowed by the New South Wales Legislative Council as advised by the Office of Local Government on May 28, 2026. This means the previous 2021 Model Code of Meeting Practice is now the prescribed version for local government meetings. Councils must revert to their previous Code of Meeting Practice based on the 2021 model. There were concerns that the new Code of Practice separating the timing of public forums from council or committee meetings increased defamation risks and enforced mandatory live streaming for participants, as well as heightened chairperson expulsion powers. Dubbo Regional Council will convene an extraordinary meeting on the 9th of June for a rescission motion to reinstate the old code of practice. Flood-impacted homeowners across the Central West will have more time to make decisions to raise or retrofit homes with an official extension to the Resilient Homes Program timelines. Under the updated timelines, buyback settlements will continue through late 2026, while resilient measures, including home raising or retrofitting, can now be completed up to December 2028. For homeowners considering resilience measures such as raising or retrofitting, the extension provides additional time to obtain advice, secure builders, finalise designs and complete construction. Transport for New South Wales is warning motorists of significant delays along the Great Western Highway detour routes this long weekend. Additional response crews will be on standby until Monday to help with traffic and incidents. People heading over the Blue Mountains should allow for an extra hour travel time each way over the 3 days, with the possibility of stop-start traffic conditions. The weather outlook, mostly cloudy, with rain easing into next week, as daytime temperatures lean into the mid-teens, with the possibility of weekend frost. Daily conditions today, 3 to 13, Sunday possible shower, 4 to 15, Monday late shower, 7 to 16, Tuesday, 10 to 16. Relative humidity ranging from 95% day and 81% night, with wind speed between 5 and 20 kilometres per hour this week. UV index moderate, sunrise 7 a.m, sunset 5:06 p.m. Burrendong Dam is at 27% capacity, Windermere 83%.

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1: Making news in the Wellington and District Leader and Government Sources, I'm Tony Graham. The Wellington Caves, one of Australia's most celebrated megafauna fossil sites, is set for a new chapter of discovery enabled by a $1.2 million federal research grant from the Australian Research Council. Flinders University Professor Gavin Prideaux has received the funding to expand the university's megafauna fossil research at the site, where his team used the caves as a living laboratory, unearthing ancient bones and unravelling the story of Australia's faunal evolution. The team were last on the ground over the April 2026 school holidays. During this time, they excavated a 2-metre by 2-metre pit in the Cathedral Cave, with tours passing right by them, giving visitors the opportunity to see science in action. Dubbo Regional Council Mayor Josh Black said it was great to see the caves being used in a way that benefits not just our community, but students and research from around the country. Flinders Paleontology has been conducting field trips to the region for the past decade, exploring the caves to new depths and involving the community in the process. The caves are one of the few sites in the world with vertebrate fossils dating back to 4 million years ago. The 2025 Model Code of Meeting Practice for Local Government has been disallowed by the New South Wales Legislative Council as advised by the Office of Local Government on May 28, 2026. This means the previous 2021 Model Code of Meeting Practice is now the prescribed version for local government meetings. Councils must revert to their previous Code of Meeting Practice based on the 2021 model. There were concerns that the new Code of Practice separating the timing of public forums from council or committee meetings increased defamation risks and enforced mandatory live streaming for participants, as well as heightened chairperson expulsion powers. Dubbo Regional Council will convene an extraordinary meeting on the 9th of June for a rescission motion to reinstate the old code of practice. Flood-impacted homeowners across the Central West will have more time to make decisions to raise or retrofit homes with an official extension to the Resilient Homes Program timelines. Under the updated timelines, buyback settlements will continue through late 2026, while resilient measures, including home raising or retrofitting, can now be completed up to December 2028. For homeowners considering resilience measures such as raising or retrofitting, the extension provides additional time to obtain advice, secure builders, finalise designs and complete construction. Transport for New South Wales is warning motorists of significant delays along the Great Western Highway detour routes this long weekend. Additional response crews will be on standby until Monday to help with traffic and incidents. People heading over the Blue Mountains should allow for an extra hour travel time each way over the 3 days, with the possibility of stop-start traffic conditions. The weather outlook, mostly cloudy, with rain easing into next week, as daytime temperatures lean into the mid-teens, with the possibility of weekend frost. Daily conditions today, 3 to 13, Sunday possible shower, 4 to 15, Monday late shower, 7 to 16, Tuesday, 10 to 16. Relative humidity ranging from 95% day and 81% night, with wind speed between 5 and 20 kilometres per hour this week. UV index moderate, sunrise 7 a.m, sunset 5:06 p.m. Burrendong Dam is at 27% capacity, Windermere 83%.

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A lot of people have been telling me lately that work is always better with Binjang 91.5 on in the background, and we tend to agree. Part of the reason is we keep rolling out those great hits. And here's more of them right now.

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And hey, if you're on the road at the moment, always keep Binjang 91.5 going with our greatest hits. And please, as always, take care and have a really safe trip. More great hits coming up on Binjang 91.5.

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1: 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The Wellington Caves, one of Australia's most celebrated megafauna fossil sites, is set for a new chapter of discovery enabled by a $1.2 million federal research grant from the Australian Research Council. Flinders University Professor Gavin Prideaux has received the funding to expand the university's megafauna fossil research at the site, where his team used the caves as a living laboratory, unearthing ancient bones and unravelling the story of Australia's faunal evolution. The team were last on the ground over the April 2026 school holidays. During this time, they excavated a 2-metre by 2-metre pit in the Cathedral Cave, with tours passing right by them, giving visitors the opportunity to see science in action. Dubbo Regional Council Mayor Josh Black said it was great to see the caves being used in a way that benefits not just our community, but students and research from around the country. Flinders Paleontology has been conducting field trips to the region for the past decade, exploring the caves to new depths and involving the community in the process. The caves are one of the few sites in the world with vertebrate fossils dating back to 4 million years ago. The 2025 Model Code of Meeting Practice for Local Government has been disallowed by the New South Wales Legislative Council as advised by the Office of Local Government on May 28, 2026. This means the previous 2021 Model Code of Meeting Practice is now the prescribed version for local government meetings. Councils must revert to their previous Code of Meeting Practice based on the 2021 model. There were concerns that the new Code of Practice separating the timing of public forums from council or committee meetings increased defamation risks and enforced mandatory live streaming for participants, as well as heightened chairperson expulsion powers. Dubbo Regional Council will convene an extraordinary meeting on the 9th of June for a rescission motion to reinstate the old code of practice. Flood-impacted homeowners across the Central West will have more time to make decisions to raise or retrofit homes with an official extension to the Resilient Homes Program timelines. Under the updated timelines, buyback settlements will continue through late 2026, while resilient measures, including home raising or retrofitting, can now be completed up to December 2028. For homeowners considering resilience measures such as raising or retrofitting, the extension provides additional time to obtain advice, secure builders, finalise designs and complete construction. Transport for New South Wales is warning motorists of significant delays along the Great Western Highway detour routes this long weekend. Additional response crews will be on standby until Monday to help with traffic and incidents. People heading over the Blue Mountains should allow for an extra hour travel time each way over the 3 days, with the possibility of stop-start traffic conditions. The weather outlook, mostly cloudy, with rain easing into next week, as daytime temperatures lean into the mid-teens, with the possibility of weekend frost. Daily conditions today, 3 to 13, Sunday possible shower, 4 to 15, Monday late shower, 7 to 16, Tuesday, 10 to 16. Relative humidity ranging from 95% day and 81% night, with wind speed between 5 and 20 kilometres per hour this week. UV index moderate, sunrise 7 a.m, sunset 5:06 p.m. Burrendong Dam is at 27% capacity, Windermere 83%.

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G'day to all our listeners out there at Dripstone. 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

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They also cover aspects such as community access and participation in the operation of this service. 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

And a great big hello to all our friends in Geary that are tuned in to Binjang 91.5. Thanks for listening, and please do so, because we've got more great music coming up.

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2: Making news in the Wellington and District Leader and Government Sources, I'm Tony Graham. The Wellington Caves, one of Australia's most celebrated megafauna fossil sites, is set for a new chapter of discovery, enabled by a $1.2 million federal research grant from the Australian Research Council. Flinders University Professor Gavin Prideaux has received the funding to expand the university's megafauna fossil research at the site, where his team used the caves as a living laboratory, unearthing ancient bones and unravelling the story of Australia's faunal evolution. The team were last on the ground over the April 2026 school holidays. During this time, they excavated a 2-metre by 2-metre pit in the Cathedral Cave, with tours passing right by them, giving visitors the opportunity to see science in action. Dubbo Regional Council Mayor Josh Black said it was great to see the caves being used in a way that benefits not just our community, but students and research from around the country. Flinders Paleontology has been conducting field trips to the region for the past decade, exploring the caves to new depths and involving the community in the process. The caves are one of the few sites in the world with vertebrate fossils dating back to 4 million years ago. The 2025 Model Code of Meeting Practice for Local Government has been disallowed by the New South Wales Legislative Council as advised by the Office of Local Government on May 28, 2026. This means the previous 2021 Model Code of Meeting Practice is now the prescribed version for local government meetings. Councils must revert to their previous Code of Meeting Practice based on the 2021 model. There were concerns that the new Code of Practice, separating the timing of public forums from council or committee meetings, increased defamation risks and enforced mandatory live streaming for participants, as well as heightened chairperson expulsion powers. Dubbo Regional Council will convene an extraordinary meeting on the 9th of June for a rescission motion to reinstate the old code of practice. Flood-impacted homeowners across the Central West will have more time to make decisions to raise or retrofit homes with an official extension to the Resilient Homes Program timelines. Under the updated timelines, buyback settlements will continue through late 2026, while resilient measures, including home raising or retrofitting, can now be completed up to December 2028. For homeowners considering resilience measures such as raising or retrofitting, the extension provides additional time to obtain advice, secure builders, finalise designs and complete construction. Transport for New South Wales is warning motorists of significant delays along the Great Western Highway detour routes this long weekend. Additional response crews will be on standby until Monday to help with traffic and incidents. People heading over the Blue Mountains should allow for an extra hour travel time each way over the 3 days, with the possibility of stop-start traffic conditions. The weather outlook, mostly cloudy, with rain easing into next week, as daytime temperatures lean into the mid-teens, with the possibility of weekend frost. Daily conditions today, 3 to 13, Sunday possible shower, 4 to 15, Monday late shower, 7 to 16, Tuesday, 10 to 16. Relative humidity ranging from 95% day and 81% night, with wind speed between 5 and 20 kilometres per hour this week. UV index moderate, sunrise 7 a.m, sunset 5:06 p.m. Burrendong Dam is at 27% capacity, Windermere 83%.

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1: Macquarie Homestay offers a beacon of hope and support for families facing medical challenges. It offers a comforting home away from home for patients and their loved ones coming to Dubbo for medical treatment, ranging from childbirth to emergency care, oncology and beyond. Macquarie Homestay eases the burden during some of life's toughest moments.
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1: 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The Wellington Caves, one of Australia's most celebrated megafauna fossil sites, is set for a new chapter of discovery enabled by a $1.2 million federal research grant from the Australian Research Council. Flinders University Professor Gavin Prideaux has received the funding to expand the university's megafauna fossil research at the site, where his team used the caves as a living laboratory, unearthing ancient bones and unravelling the story of Australia's faunal evolution. The team were last on the ground over the April 2026 school holidays. During this time, they excavated a 2-metre by 2-metre pit in the Cathedral Cave, with tours passing right by them, giving visitors the opportunity to see science in action. Dubbo Regional Council Mayor Josh Black said it was great to see the caves being used in a way that benefits not just our community, but students and research from around the country. Flinders Paleontology has been conducting field trips to the region for the past decade, exploring the caves to new depths and involving the community in the process. The caves are one of the few sites in the world with vertebrate fossils dating back to 4 million years ago. The 2025 Model Code of Meeting Practice for Local Government has been disallowed by the New South Wales Legislative Council as advised by the Office of Local Government on May 28, 2026. This means the previous 2021 Model Code of Meeting Practice is now the prescribed version for local government meetings. Councils must revert to their previous Code of Meeting Practice based on the 2021 model. There were concerns that the new Code of Practice separating the timing of public forums from council or committee meetings increased defamation risks and enforced mandatory live streaming for participants, as well as heightened chairperson expulsion powers. Dubbo Regional Council will convene an extraordinary meeting on the 9th of June for a rescission motion to reinstate the old code of practice. Flood-impacted homeowners across the Central West will have more time to make decisions to raise or retrofit homes with an official extension to the Resilient Homes Program timelines. Under the updated timelines, buyback settlements will continue through late 2026, while resilient measures, including home raising or retrofitting, can now be completed up to December 2028. For homeowners considering resilience measures such as raising or retrofitting, the extension provides additional time to obtain advice, secure builders, finalise designs and complete construction. Transport for New South Wales is warning motorists of significant delays along the Great Western Highway detour routes this long weekend. Additional response crews will be on standby until Monday to help with traffic and incidents. People heading over the Blue Mountains should allow for an extra hour travel time each way over the 3 days, with the possibility of stop-start traffic conditions. The weather outlook, mostly cloudy, with rain easing into next week, as daytime temperatures lean into the mid-teens, with the possibility of weekend frost. Daily conditions today, 3 to 13, Sunday possible shower, 4 to 15, Monday late shower, 7 to 16, Tuesday, 10 to 16. Relative humidity ranging from 95% day and 81% night, with wind speed between 5 and 20 kilometres per hour this week. UV index moderate, sunrise 7 a.m, sunset 5:06 p.m. Burrendong Dam is at 27% capacity, Windermere 83%.

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2: Good morning, I'm David Cameron. New Zealand Prime Minister Christopher Luxon will meet Anthony Albanese today for an annual leaders meeting. The pair will meet at Noosa in Queensland and are expected to discuss economic ties and defence in the Indo-Pacific region. Mr. Luxon is also promoting New Zealand businesses looking to win contracts to support construction projects for the 2032 Brisbane Olympics. US President Donald Trump says Hezbollah hasn't rejected an Israel-Lebanon ceasefire, despite the Iranian-linked group saying it has. Mr. Trump told reporters at the White House he'd spoken directly to Hezbollah about a possible end to fighting in Lebanon.
3: I will tell you, they called us and they said, how about stopping? And I think you're going to see things happen over there. That's been like a little bit of a different world, but it's interconnected with Iran. And it would be really nice if Lebanon could have some peace. Lebanon's been under attack for so many years and always like an underdog.
2: Russian President Vladimir Putin says he sees no reason to meet his Ukrainian counterpart, Volodymyr Zelensky, until the terms of a possible peace deal have been agreed. He's reacted to the Ukrainian president's offer to meet face-to-face to end the war in Ukraine. Speaking through an interpreter at an economic forum in St. Petersburg, Mr. Putin dismissed the idea of holding any such meeting at the present time.
4: I see no point in meeting. There's only a point for Ukraine because they want to stop the offensive of the armed forces of Russia. What we need is agreements, arrangements, not for 6 months or a year. Yeah, but for the long term, first let experts work something out and then we can meet to sign things.
2: Ukraine has admitted one of its maritime drones self-detonated near the Romanian Black Sea port of Constanta. It says the device had been diverted off course by Russian jamming. Here's the BBC's Nick Thorpe.
5: A huge explosion rocked Dock 78 in the port of Constanta at 10:30 in the morning local time, sending a plume of black smoke over the city. 4 hours earlier, the Ukrainian military informed Romania that they'd lost control of 4 naval drones, unmanned explosive boats, which have been used with devastating effect against Russian Navy ships in the Black Sea. Thanks to the close cooperation between the two countries, there were no injuries, but it was close.
2: Australian Kelpies are the main attraction in the Western Victorian town of Casterton this weekend. Shannon Kirkwood has more.
6: Working dog trainer Rachel Treasure is one of the special guests at the 30th Australian Kelpie Muster. She says returning to Casterton for the milestone holds special significance, with the community demonstrating yet again its strong love of the Kelpie dog and its cohesive community spirit. It will be all things Kelpie around the town today, with a street parade as well as the Kelpie hill climb, dash and high jump. Tomorrow, some of Australia's finest Kelpies will be showing off their skills ahead of the nation's premier working dog auction.
2: British actor Anthony Head has died at the age of 72 following complications with pneumonia. He was best known for his roles in TV shows, including Buffy the Vampire Slayer and Little Britain. To sport, and a big win for the Sydney Roosters in their NRL game against the Canberra Raiders, winning 26-0. The Melbourne Storm at home beating the Knights by 32 points to 30. In the AFL, the Bulldogs beat Hawthorne by 6, 77-71.
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2: 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I mean, that's suspiciously generous. 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
1: Making news in the Wellington and District Leader and Government Sources, I'm Tony Graham. The Wellington Caves, one of Australia's most celebrated megafauna fossil sites, is set for a new chapter of discovery enabled by a $1.2 million federal research grant from the Australian Research Council. Flinders University Professor Gavin Prideaux has received the funding to expand the university's megafauna fossil research at the site, where his team used the caves as a living laboratory, unearthing ancient bones and unravelling the story of Australia's faunal evolution. The team were last on the ground over the April 2026 school holidays. During this time, they excavated a 2-metre by 2-metre pit in the Cathedral Cave, with tours passing right by them, giving visitors the opportunity to see science in action. Dubbo Regional Council Mayor Josh Black said it was great to see the caves being used in a way that benefits not just our community, but students and research from around the country. Flinders Paleontology has been conducting field trips to the region for the past decade, exploring the caves to new depths and involving the community in the process. The caves are one of the few sites in the world with vertebrate fossils dating back to 4 million years ago. The 2025 Model Code of Meeting Practice for Local Government has been disallowed by the New South Wales Legislative Council as advised by the Office of Local Government on May 28, 2026. This means the previous 2021 Model Code of Meeting Practice is now the prescribed version for local government meetings. Councils must revert to their previous Code of Meeting Practice based on the 2021 model. There were concerns that the new Code of Practice, separating the timing of public forums from council or committee meetings, increased defamation risks and enforced mandatory live streaming for participants, as well as heightened chairperson expulsion powers. Dubbo Regional Council will convene an extraordinary meeting on the 9th of June for a rescission motion to reinstate the old code of practice. Flood-impacted homeowners across the Central West will have more time to make decisions to raise or retrofit homes with an official extension to the Resilient Homes Program timelines. Under the updated timelines, buyback settlements will continue through late 2026, while resilient measures, including home raising or retrofitting, can now be completed up to December 2028. For homeowners considering resilience measures such as raising or retrofitting, the extension provides additional time to obtain advice, secure builders, finalise designs and complete construction. Transport for New South Wales is warning motorists of significant delays along the Great Western Highway detour routes this long weekend. Additional response crews will be on standby until Monday to help with traffic and incidents. People heading over the Blue Mountains should allow for an extra hour travel time each way over the 3 days, with the possibility of stop-start traffic conditions. The weather outlook, mostly cloudy, with rain easing into next week, as daytime temperatures lean into the mid-teens, with the possibility of weekend frost. Daily conditions today, 3 to 13, Sunday possible shower, 4 to 15, Monday late shower, 7 to 16, Tuesday, 10 to 16. Relative humidity ranging from 95% day and 81% night, with wind speed between 5 and 20 kilometres per hour this week. UV index moderate, sunrise 7 a.m, sunset 5:06 p.m. Burrendong Dam is at 27% capacity, Windermere 83%.

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We play the hits from the 60s. We play the hits from the 70s. I'm on a highway to hell. We play the hits from the 80s. We play the hits from the 90s. We play the hits from today. Binjang 91.5. We play the hits.

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2: Good morning, I'm David Cameron. The Australian and New Zealand Prime Ministers will meet in Noosa, Queensland today. Anthony Albanese and Christopher Luxon are expected to discuss economic ties and defence in the Indo-Pacific region during their annual leaders' meeting. Mr. Luxon is also promoting New Zealand businesses, looking to win contracts to support construction projects for the 2032 Brisbane Olympics. Two Russian cosmonauts on board the International Space Station have completed the repair of one of two leaks that had caused concern. NASA had directed the other five astronauts to shelter inside a docked SpaceX craft while the work was carried out. The BBC's Mimi Swaby has more details.
3: NASA and Russia's space agency are the International Space Station's two primary operators. They've debated for months over the cause for and solutions to small air leaks on board. These had been relatively minor, but escalated this week, the amount of air seeping out reportedly doubling. The decision was taken to attempt a more extensive repair. The first leak was quickly sealed by Russian astronauts, while other crew members took shelter in a spacecraft in case an evacuation was required. Preparations are underway to seal the second leak. NASA has announced an end to the so-called safe haven procedures, adding that there is no threat to the crew or spacecraft systems.
2: The World Health Organization and Africa Centres for Disease Control say they need more than $500 million over the next 6 months to combat the current Ebola epidemic in the northeast of the Democratic Republic of the Congo. The WHO has been hit with severe funding cuts in recent years. The head of the organization, Dr. Tedros Adhanom Ghebreyesus, says a coordinated response to the outbreak is crucial.
4: Speed matters, coordination matters, and consistency matters. The opportunity now is to act with clarity and discipline, using a common plan to guide a common effort. If we do that, we can bring this outbreak to an end and strengthen the systems that protect people from the next one.
2: A coastal Queensland community is preparing to honour one of the world's most popular music groups. The city of Moreton Bay, north of Brisbane, is inviting members of the community to be part of a pop-up performance. Workshops for the Bee Gees' Kazoo Flash Mob begin today ahead of the June 21 show. Speaking to National Radio News, City of Moreton Bay's Melissa Weston says it's part of the annual Make Music Month celebrations. She explains why the Bee Gees were an obvious choice.
5: Recognising that beautiful connection that the Bee Gees have, having formed in Redcliffe and on Bee Gees Way, which is this lovely alleyway that's dedicated to their history, but also coming together and using our voices effectively to create a big, loud community sound of connectedness through music.
2: British actor Anthony Head has died at the age of 72 following complications with pneumonia. He was best known for his roles in TV shows, including Buffy the Vampire Slayer and Ted Lasso. To sport, and in the AFL, the Bulldogs beat Hawthorn by 6, 77-71. In this afternoon's first match, North Melbourne host top-of-the-table Fremantle. And in the NRL, a big win in freezing conditions for the Sydney Roosters over the Canberra Raiders, 26-0. The Melbourne Storm at home beating the Knights by 32 points. Points to 30. And in tennis, the lineup for the men's singles final at the French Open is set. Second seed Alexander Zverev will take on Italian Flavio Cabolli.
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7: 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I'm

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1: G'day, I'm Andrew Gee, independent federal member for Clare. I recently moved a motion in the Australian Parliament calling on governments to bring in a support package for our businesses going broke because of the indefinite closure of the Great Western Highway, and also to commit major funding in the budget for improved road access between the Central West and Sydney. Unbelievably, when it came to a vote, no Labor or One Nation MP support.

0: 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Authorised by AG Orange.
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1: 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The Wellington Caves, one of Australia's most celebrated megafauna fossil sites, is set for a new chapter of discovery enabled by a $1.2 million federal research grant from the Australian Research Council. Flinders University Professor Gavin Prideaux has received the funding to expand the university's megafauna fossil research at the site, where his team used the caves as a living laboratory, unearthing ancient bones and unravelling the story of Australia's faunal evolution. The team were last on the ground over the April 2026 school holidays. During this time, they excavated a 2-metre by 2-metre pit in the Cathedral Cave, with tours passing right by them, giving visitors the opportunity to see science in action. Dubbo Regional Council Mayor Josh Black said it was great to see the caves being used in a way that benefits not just our community, but students and research from around the country. Flinders Paleontology has been conducting field trips to the region for the past decade, exploring the caves to new depths and involving the community in the process. The caves are one of the few sites in the world with vertebrate fossils dating back to 4 million years ago. The 2025 Model Code of Meeting Practice for Local Government has been disallowed by the New South Wales Legislative Council as advised by the Office of Local Government on May 28, 2026. This means the previous 2021 Model Code of Meeting Practice is now the prescribed version for local government meetings. Councils must revert to their previous Code of Meeting Practice based on the 2021 model. There were concerns that the new Code of Practice separating the timing of public forums from council or committee meetings increased defamation risks and enforced mandatory live streaming for participants, as well as heightened chairperson expulsion powers. Dubbo Regional Council will convene an extraordinary meeting on the 9th of June for a rescission motion to reinstate the old code of practice. Flood-impacted homeowners across the Central West will have more time to make decisions to raise or retrofit homes with an official extension to the Resilient Homes Program timelines. Under the updated timelines, buyback settlements will continue through late 2026, while resilient measures, including home raising or retrofitting, can now be completed up to December 2028. For homeowners considering resilience measures such as raising or retrofitting, the extension provides additional time to obtain advice, secure builders, finalise designs and complete construction. Transport for New South Wales is warning motorists of significant delays along the Great Western Highway detour routes this long weekend. Additional response crews will be on standby until Monday to help with traffic and incidents. People heading over the Blue Mountains should allow for an extra hour travel time each way over the 3 days, with the possibility of stop-start traffic conditions. The weather outlook, mostly cloudy, with rain easing into next week, as daytime temperatures lean into the mid-teens, with the possibility of weekend frost. Daily conditions today, 3 to 13, Sunday possible shower, 4 to 15, Monday late shower, 7 to 16, Tuesday, 10 to 16. Relative humidity ranging from 95% day and 81% night, with wind speed between 5 and 20 kilometres per hour this week. UV index moderate, sunrise 7 a.m, sunset 5:06 p.m. Burrendong Dam is at 27% capacity, Windermere 83%.

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0: The fun continues at the Willow Soldiers Club with raffles every Tuesday, Friday and Sunday night. Plus there's bingo Tuesday to Thursday and Friday High Rollers bingo on the last Friday of the month. 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
1: National Radio News.
2: Good morning, I'm David Cameron. The Australian and New Zealand Prime Ministers will meet in Noosa, Queensland today. Anthony Albanese and Christopher Luxon are expected to discuss economic ties and defence in the Indo-Pacific region during their annual leaders' meeting. Astronauts on board the International Space Station have returned to their normal duties after being told to take shelter while an oxygen leak was repaired. NASA told crew members to wait inside a docked SpaceX Crew Dragon spacecraft.
3: Station Houston on Space to Ground 2 for all USOS crew members needs you to execute procedure, EMER procedure 3.4. Crew Dragon established safe haven. And if we need to suit up, we will do that once we're inside the Dragon. We will not suit up prior.
2: The World Health Organization and Africa Centres for Disease Control say they need more than $500 million over the next 6 months to combat the current Ebola epidemic in the Northeast Democratic Republic of the Congo. The head of the WHO, Dr. Tedros Adhanom Ghebreyesus, made the appeal.
4: Containing Ebola depends on political commitment, sustained financing, and the trust and engagement of communities. This plan places communities at the centre, because without their participation, contact tracing falters, safe care is delayed, and transmission continues.
2: Tributes are being paid for former Tasmanian senator and Catholic priest Michael Tait, who's died at the age of 80. Father Tait served as Minister for Justice in the cabinets of both Bob Hawke and Paul Keating. In 1993, he became Australia's ambassador to The Hague and the Holy See. Father Tait was also a parish priest in the Archdiocese of Hobart. Tap and Go technology will begin a wide rollout on Victoria's train networks from tomorrow. The MyKey changes have faced lengthy delays. Full fare commuters will be able to use credit cards, phones and smartwatches to pay at all MyKey-enabled stations. Plans to roll out the technology on trams and buses are being finalised. US President Donald Trump says Hezbollah hasn't rejected an Israel-Lebanon ceasefire, despite the Iranian-linked group saying it has. Mr. Trump told reporters at the White House he'd spoken directly to Hezbollah.
5: I will tell you, they called us and they said, how about stopping? And I think you're going to see things happen over there. That's been like a little bit of a different world, but it's interconnected with Iran. And it would be really nice if Lebanon could have some peace. Lebanon's been under attack for so many years and always like an underdog.
2: Australian Kelpies are the main attraction in the Western Victorian town of Casterton this weekend. Shannon Kirkwood has more.
6: Working dog trainer Rachel Treasure is one of the special guests at the 30th Australian Kelpie Muster. She says returning to Casterton for the milestone holds special significance, with the community demonstrating yet again its strong love of the Kelpie dog and its cohesive community spirit. It will be all things Kelpie around the town today, with a street parade as well as the Kelpie hill climb, dash and high jump. Tomorrow, some of Australia's finest Kelpies will be showing off their skills ahead of the nation's premier working dog auction.
2: In tennis, the lineup for the men's singles final at the French Open is set. German second seed Alexander Zverev will take on Italian Flavio Cabolli. The 10th seeded Italian advanced after Matteo Arnaldi withdrew due to illness ahead of their semi-final.
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Binjiang 91.5, it's 8 minutes past eight, 6 degrees in Wellington. Shortly we'll hear from the Equals and we'll also have Ace of Base.

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2: 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I mean, that's suspiciously generous. 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
1: Making news in the Wellington and District Leader and Government Sources, I'm Tony Graham. The Wellington Caves, one of Australia's most celebrated megafauna fossil sites, is set for a new chapter of discovery enabled by a $1.2 million federal research grant from the Australian Research Council. Flinders University Professor Gavin Prideaux has received the funding to expand the university's megafauna fossil research at the site, where his team used the caves as a living laboratory, unearthing ancient bones and unravelling the story of Australia's faunal evolution. The team were last on the ground over the April 2026 school holidays. During this time, they excavated a 2-metre by 2-metre pit in the Cathedral Cave, with tours passing right by them, giving visitors the opportunity to see science in action. Dubbo Regional Council Mayor Josh Black said it was great to see the caves being used in a way that benefits not just our community, but students and research from around the country. Flinders Paleontology has been conducting field trips to the region for the past decade, exploring the caves to new depths and involving the community in the process. The caves are one of the few sites in the world with vertebrate fossils dating back to 4 million years ago. The 2025 Model Code of Meeting Practice for Local Government has been disallowed by the New South Wales Legislative Council as advised by the Office of Local Government on May 28, 2026. This means the previous 2021 Model Code of Meeting Practice is now the prescribed version for local government meetings. Councils must revert to their previous Code of Meeting Practice based on the 2021 model. There were concerns that the new Code of Practice separating the timing of public forums from council or committee meetings increased defamation risks and enforced mandatory live streaming for participants, as well as heightened chairperson expulsion powers. Dubbo Regional Council will convene an extraordinary meeting on the 9th of June for a rescission motion to reinstate the old code of practice. Flood-impacted homeowners across the Central West will have more time to make decisions to raise or retrofit homes with an official extension to the Resilient Homes Program timelines. Under the updated timelines, buyback settlements will continue through late 2026, while resilient measures, including home raising or retrofitting, can now be completed up to December 2028. For homeowners considering resilience measures such as raising or retrofitting, the extension provides additional time to obtain advice, secure builders, finalise designs and complete construction. Transport for New South Wales is warning motorists of significant delays along the Great Western Highway detour routes this long weekend. Additional response crews will be on standby until Monday to help with traffic and incidents. People heading over the Blue Mountains should allow for an extra hour travel time each way over the 3 days, with the possibility of stop-start traffic conditions. The weather outlook, mostly cloudy, with rain easing into next week, as daytime temperatures lean into the mid-teens, with the possibility of weekend frost. Daily conditions today, 3 to 13, Sunday possible shower, 4 to 15, Monday late shower, 7 to 16, Tuesday, 10 to 16. Relative humidity ranging from 95% day and 81% night, with wind speed between 5 and 20 kilometres per hour this week. UV index moderate, sunrise 7 a.m, sunset 5:06 p.m. Burrendong Dam is at 27% capacity, Windermere 83%.

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Those blinds, yeah, let's just keep them closed. 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Flip that switch, make my world go black. Hit me like a heart attack.

Bing Jang 91.5, it's 8:37, 7 degrees in Wellington. Shortly we'll hear from 1927 and we'll also have Eskimo Joe. But before then, folks, it's time to catch up with what's happening around the town. So we have the library open this morning from 9:30 through to midday. The museum is open today and tomorrow, 10 a.m. through to 2 p.m. The Lions Pre-Loved Book Fair is open today, 10 a.m. to 2 p.m. The Yeovil Masters Rugby League charity event is on the oval out there this afternoon at 2 p.m. And then there is a ghost tour of the old Wellington Jail for under 18s from 4 p.m. to 6 p.m. And then there is another tour, I guess, for over 18s at 7 o'clock. And the Buddhist Centre visiting hours are 1 p.m. to 4 p.m. tomorrow. Their yin yoga is on the first Sunday of the month, 9:30 through to 10:30 a.m. And restorative yoga is on the third Sunday of the month, 9 a.m. to 10:30.

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1: National Radio News.
2: Good morning, I'm David Cameron. Russian President Vladimir Putin says he sees no reason to meet his Ukrainian counterpart, Volodymyr Zelensky, until the terms of a possible peace deal have been agreed. He's reacted to the Ukrainian president's offer to meet face-to-face to end the war in Ukraine. Speaking through an interpreter at an economic forum in St. Petersburg, Mr. Putin dismissed the idea of holding any such meeting at the present time.
3: I see no point in meeting. There's only a point for Ukraine because they want to stop the offensive of the armed forces of Russia. What we need is agreements, arrangements, not for 6 months or a year, but for the long term. First, let experts work something out, and then we can meet to sign things.
2: Authorities in the New South Wales Hunter Valley have ordered 5 illegal tobacco shops to close for 90 days and seized more than $250,000 in products. Police and health department inspectors conducted an operation in Cessnock this week. They confiscated $33,000 in cash and more than 200,000 cigarettes, loose leaf tobacco, vapes, and nicotine pouches with an estimated street value of about $260,000. Police say investigations are continuing. Australia's recorded a 65% drop in notified flu cases this season. More than 33,000 cases have been reported so far this year, down from almost 100,000 over the same period last year. The Australian Centre for Disease Control says last year's record infection rate has produced some immunity, but people are being urged not to be complacent and to get vaccinated this flu season. Almost half of people admitted to hospital with respiratory infections this year have had RSV. 2 Russian cosmonauts on board the International Space Station have completed the repair of one of 2 leaks that had caused concern. NASA had directed the other 5 astronauts to shelter inside a docked SpaceX craft while the work was carried out. Canadian astronaut Chris Hadfield is a former ISS commander.
4: The station always leaks a tiny bit. And when you have an area that's leaking a little more, then we hit a threshold where, okay, we've got to do something about this. And the reason that they went into their vehicle was because 2 of the cosmonauts were actually doing repair work. And if you're going to do repair work, then you're opening a hatch that's normally kept closed and you might increase the odds of something bad happening. So it's just a really good, prudent, safe thing to do.
2: The Queensland town that gave us the Bee Gees is joining together for its first ever Bee Gees Kazoo flash mob. The city of Moreton Bay, north of Brisbane, is inviting members of the community to be part of a pop-up performance. Workshops begin today ahead of the June 21 show at Redcliffe's Bee Gees Way. Speaking to National Radio News, the council's event coordinator, Melissa Weston, says all voices are welcome.
5: There's no musical expertise required for the kazoo. It basically uses your voice, your human voice, and it essentially buzzifies your voice.
2: To sport, and in the AFL, the Bulldogs beat Hawthorn by 6, 77-71 at the MCG. In this afternoon's first match, North Melbourne host top-of-the-table Fremantle. And in the NRL, a big win in freezing conditions for the Sydney Roosters over the Canberra Raiders, 26-0. The Melbourne Storm at home beating the Knights by 32 points to 30.
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Bing Chang 91.5, it's 10 minutes past 9, 8 degrees in Wellington. Shortly we'll hear from Hart and the Eurogliders. And folks, if you'd like your fill of football matches this afternoon, there's the Yeovil Masters Rugby League charity event happening out, of course, at Yeovil this afternoon on their oval, and that starts at 2 p.m.

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1: Making news in the Wellington and District Leader and Government Sources, I'm Tony Graham. The Wellington Caves, one of Australia's most celebrated megafauna fossil sites, is set for a new chapter of discovery enabled by a $1.2 million federal research grant from the Australian Research Council. Flinders University Professor Gavin Prideaux has received the funding to expand the university's megafauna fossil research at the site, where his team used the caves as a living laboratory, unearthing ancient bones and unravelling the story of Australia's faunal evolution. The team were last on the ground over the April 2026 school holidays. During this time, they excavated a 2-metre by 2-metre pit in the Cathedral Cave, with tours passing right by them, giving visitors the opportunity to see science in action. Dubbo Regional Council Mayor Josh Black said it was great to see the caves being used in a way that benefits not just our community, but students and research from around the country. Flinders Paleontology has been conducting field trips to the region for the past decade, exploring the caves to new depths and involving the community in the process. The caves are one of the few sites in the world with vertebrate fossils dating back to 4 million years ago. The 2025 Model Code of Meeting Practice for Local Government has been disallowed by the New South Wales Legislative Council as advised by the Office of Local Government on May 28, 2026. This means the previous 2021 Model Code of Meeting Practice is now the prescribed version for local government meetings. Councils must revert to their previous Code of Meeting Practice based on the 2021 model. There were concerns that the new Code of Practice, separating the timing of public forums from council or committee meetings, increased defamation risks and enforced mandatory live streaming for participants, as well as heightened chairperson expulsion powers. Dubbo Regional Council will convene an extraordinary meeting on the 9th of June for a rescission motion to reinstate the old code of practice. Flood-impacted homeowners across the Central West will have more time to make decisions to raise or retrofit homes with an official extension to the Resilient Homes Program timelines. Under the updated timelines, buyback settlements will continue through late 2026, while resilient measures, including home raising or retrofitting, can now be completed up to December 2028. For homeowners considering resilience measures such as raising or retrofitting, the extension provides additional time to obtain advice, secure builders, finalise designs and complete construction. Transport for New South Wales is warning motorists of significant delays along the Great Western Highway detour routes this long weekend. Additional response crews will be on standby until Monday to help with traffic and incidents. People heading over the Blue Mountains should allow for an extra hour travel time each way over the 3 days, with the possibility of stop-start traffic conditions. The weather outlook, mostly cloudy, with rain easing into next week, as daytime temperatures lean into the mid-teens, with the possibility of weekend frost. Daily conditions today, 3 to 13, Sunday possible shower, 4 to 15, Monday late shower, 7 to 16, Tuesday, 10 to 16. Relative humidity ranging from 95% day and 81% night, with wind speed between 5 and 20 kilometres per hour this week. UV index moderate, sunrise 7 a.m, sunset 5:06 p.m. Burrendong Dam is at 27% capacity, Windermere 83%.

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1: Binjang,

Bing Jang 91.5, it's 9:38, 10 degrees in Wellington. Shortly we'll hear from Eric Burden and the Animals, and we'll also have the La-Di-Das. But firstly, folks, it's time to catch up with what's happening around the town. So we have the library open until midday today. The museum is open today and tomorrow from 10 until 2. The Lions Pre-Loved Book Fair is open today from 10 until 2. The Yeovil Masters Rugby League charity event, it is. It's being held on the Oval out there starting at 2 o'clock. There's a ghost tour of the old Wellington Jail for under 18s, and that's from 4 until 6 this afternoon. And then, again, another tour starting at 7. I guess that was for over 18s. The Buddhist Centre, visiting hours are 1pm to 4pm on Sunday. The Yin Yoga is on the first Sunday of the month, 9:30 through to 10:30am. And the Restorative Yoga is on the third Sunday of the month, 9am to 10:30. And for further information on the above-mentioned events, please look up our Bing Jang Facebook page under the What's On section.

0: The fun continues at the Willow Soldiers Club with raffles every Tuesday, Friday and Sunday night. Plus there's bingo Tuesday to Thursday and Friday High Rollers Bingo on the last Friday of the month. 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
2: Good morning, I'm David Cameron. The Australian and New Zealand Prime Ministers are meeting in Noosa, Queensland today. Anthony Albanese and Christopher Luxon will discuss a number of key topics at their annual leaders' meeting, including economic resilience and defence spending. Mr. Luxon is also promoting New Zealand businesses looking to win contracts to support construction projects for the 2032 Brisbane Olympics. A new report into the British royal family's property arrangements reveals Andrew Mountbatten Windsor received rental income from subletting cottages on land he leased almost rent-free from the Crown Estate. His lease allowed this, but critics say rental income should have gone back into the Treasury to fund public services. King Charles has since forced his brother to move out of his home and stripped him of all his titles over his ties to the late US sex offender Jeffrey Epstein. The World Health Organization and Africa Centres for Disease Control say they need more than $500 million over the next 6 months to combat the current Ebola epidemic in the Northeast Democratic Republic of the Congo. The head of the WHO, Dr. Tedros Adhanom Ghebreyesus, made the appeal.
3: Containing Ebola depends on political commitment, sustained financing, and the trust and engagement of communities. This plan places communities at the center because without their participation, contact tracing falters, safe care is delayed, and transmission continues.
2: Bee Gees enthusiasts in Queensland are answering the call for a unique flash mob show. The Bee Gees Kazoo Flash Mob will be part of the City of Moreton Bay's Make Music Month celebrations. Workshops begin today ahead of the June 21 show at Redcliffe's Bee Gees Way, the location where the group originally formed. Event coordinator Melissa Weston told National Radio News the show is for everyone and there's no expertise required.
4: It's a real opportunity for people to get together, connect, just